0: Sector Police on location currently to divert traffic. Also along Jalan Datuk Panglima Banting, that's about 3 minutes ago, an accident occurred in that area. So please be careful. Yeah. So once again, remember to drive safely wherever you are, and please use your signal when making a turn.
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1: Good morning, Malaysia. Onto here, coming to you live from Angkasa Puri, Kuala Lumpur. We're going live as well on our TikTok account because today we have an interview feature in just a bit, and we're talking to Yong Chi Fai. He's the CEO of DF Automation and Robotics, of course, in collaboration with MySTI and also Mosti. 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For now, One Republic, Good Life, right here on Trax. Good morning, Malaysia.

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1: Good morning, Malaysia. Otto here, coming to you live from Angkasa Puri, Kuala Lumpur. And in the interview feature of the day as well, we have in the studios Mr. Yong Chi Fai. He's the CEO of DF Automation and Robotics. And before on air, we were talking about businesses and all that, how difficult it is. And the most important thing is just to get started, because it might be not your luck sometimes, but it might be also very good as well. But once again, thank you very much for coming to the studio for today, Mr. Cheong, right?
2: Yong.
1: Mr. Yong. So, Mr. Yong, tell us, what is DF Automation and Robotics?
2: Well, DF Automation Robotics is a robotic company, basically design and manufacture autonomous mobile robot, or in short called AMR. And this AMR is a small little robot that can move around in a factory and carry heavy load, sometimes from 300 kg all the way up to 4 tons.
1: Wow.
2: Yeah, and it's very useful to help the factory to automate their material handling, and that's what we do.
1: And this is not your only company. You've gone through a lot as well. Tell us the process till you get DF Automation and Robotics.
2: Well, it's kind of a long process. So I was a lecturer in the past for 20 plus years, and I have a lot of students. They are very brilliant. And during my university journey, we were invited to visit a lot of companies. So I think back in 2011, very specific for this DF Automation, it's an electronic manufacturing company, MNC. So we went in, we see thousands of people doing a lot of tedious, menial job. And when we went in, we saw, you know, they pick up a PCB, they flip it, they clean it, and so on and so forth. And we saw very interesting tasks that being done by these workers is every 30 minutes, they need to collect back from the production line back to the origin position. So the company run for 24/7. So basically, they have to hire 3 people just to do the job.
1: My goodness.
2: So we were like, wow, I mean, we can use a robot to do the things. And that's how we started the project. And we start to build a prototype for the company to automate that. And the customer are very happy. They buy a couple more units and a couple more units. And that's how we say that there's a potential. That's how we build a company.
1: After 3 years only then, you realize there was some potential over there.
2: Yeah. Well, I think the project that we did was back in 2011. And then in that short 1 year, we saw the potential that we founded the company in 2012.
1: And now it's already 2025. So when people hear robotics, right, they might imagine sci-fi machines. So what kind of robots are you actually building?
2: Yeah, indeed. I mean, when I was young, I mean, we all watched, I mean, my generation, we watched RoboCop, Terminator, right?
1: I still watch that. Yeah.
2: I think we had a perception that robot is like human, but it's not entirely true. Of course, robot, if you look into the a bit more in depth, it basically has sensor, has actuator, and in between it's intelligent. So the robot help to do certain things to automate. And the robot doesn't have to be looks like human. It can be looks like anything. I mean, for example, the simplest way automation I can think of is an auto gate at your home. So when you reach home, you press a button, you open the gate. Well, I mean, that is one automation, but we don't call that as a robot because it's too simple. Then if you look into factory, you see workers doing pick up the stuff for, you know, 8 hours, and all these jobs can be done by robot. So the robot can be just one robot arm or one motor and actuator. So again, the robot can be from different form, but the most important one is actually the robot has intelligence to do some automation and to do some tasks that the human doesn't want to do.
1: I see. Now, what challenges in industries like manufacturing or logistics led to this creation of a solution in your solutions?
2: Yeah, I think in every country, every company, every stages are very different, to be honest. But if you ask me, before COVID, automation is not something that in Malaysia they are looking forward very seriously. The real reason, because the minimum wages in Malaysia are pretty, you know, low. So for them to invest in robotic automation is kind of like very high. And moving forward during the COVID, basically they cannot hire people to go to the factory. Then they actually have to use robotics and automation in order to manufacture the product out. Otherwise, you know, the business are out. And right now it's very different. Right now it's very different in the sense of the robotic, the technology are actually, the price are bringing down. That's number one. Then the minimum wages are increased, and the factory or the companies have to go into automation robotics. So there's a current situation that is ongoing right now.
1: Now, can you actually, why are more companies today actually turning to automation and robotics? We all know that, like what you explained early on, but then this latest trend, is there like a trend that's happening right now?
2: Yeah, definitely. I mean, just to give some example, when we first started this company, you know, back in 2012, of course, we had one customer and we thought that, you know, everyone wanted a robot. But then when we went to an exhibition, we invested to an exhibition, a lot of people come and see the robot movement and stuff. They would say, oh, the robot is so cute and, you know, excited and stuff like that. But, you know, right after that, we can't even get an order. So back then, the awareness of the robotic to the industry are very, very weak. And I think times go by, then there is this mention or pushing of Industry 4.0, I would say about 5 to 6 years ago, and people start to adopt. And I think government did a good job where they push a lot of initiative, awareness, and so on. But of course, the COVID is the one that actually is a trigger point to escalate or exponential the usage of robotics. And there's a lot of company use robot, see the result, and then it just amplify that robot actually can help the factory to achieve their productivity, efficiency, and also to reduce, accident in the factory.
1: Now, when you first started off, let's go back to when you first started off. It seems that you had some challenges as well. So can you tell us things that you actually got throughout the years in this company?
2: Well, I think as a startup company, when you first started, there are different challenges from the very first until now. So I think when we first started, of course, the first product would be very difficult to get the MVP, the most viable product. And then the second part would be the scaling part. And I think in Malaysia, it's very tough for us to raise the round for a deep tech company like us. And I think most of the robotic company are based in China, in Japan, and US. So what we do, we grow organically. We liaise with the customer, then we try to provide the solution. I think that would be some of the challenges. As of now, DF Automation already have about 80 people, and we are in 10 countries. So the moment we want to scale to the next layer, then we have other challenges. For example, the cash flow, the understand the whole global market in robotics. But that assignment, right? I mean, that is what entrepreneurs do, right? So as a company, we look at this as part of our business. So we have to overcome it and grow to the next stage. Yeah.
1: When did you start deciding where, let's move on to a global level as opposed to locally? When did you start deciding that decision?
2: When we first started, again, very early on, myself and my two founders, they were my students, Mr. Ricky and Mr. Bing Hua. At that time, our vision is very straightforward. We just want to help the source company in Malaysia. That pretty much our objective. But then it just overfilled to Singapore. Then after that, we have customer in Penang. Then the customer in Penang has a branch in Mexico. Then we flew to Mexico.
1: I see.
2: And then we also flew all the way to Ireland, Malta, and so on. But all these are very organic. So we are very engineering back then. So then after 10 years, the company just stagnant in growth. But we're still doing a lot of technical stuff, engineering, which is something that we like. But at one point, my partners came to me and said, hey, Young, I think we can't do that. Continue. We have to look into a more sustainable business. So I resigned from my university as a lecturer 2 years back. Then I joined full-time as a CEO. Then I looked into the, you know, gap analysis, SWOT analysis, and what the robotics should do. And of course, we should focus more on economic country that huge. That's number one. And also on the product range itself. So from there onward, we start to look into overseas market. And if you look, if you ask me now, where is my market? Number one is definitely Malaysia.
1: Okay.
2: Then Singapore. India is actually huge. We have recorded 300% revenue year-to-year increment from last year to this year.
1: Wow.
2: So we have also quite a sizable revenue from Ireland and also from Malta. And we're supposed to go to Saudi Arabia and also US this year. I'm supposed to be in US in April, and because of the war, then I have to slow down a little bit because, you know, we don't have that kind of money to burn to go and do all marketing.
1: Now, I'm surprised that you said you went to India. What other countries as well? Notably for the robotics as well. And you managed to penetrate that market as well.
2: Yeah, I think we are very lucky. I would use this word, very lucky. I mean, I can't name the company in this, but that was our very first customer organically back in 2015, actually. So we sell about 70 robots to an automotive industry in Gujarat, India. And then initially, we actually send our people to India every month. And I mean, to be honest, it's quite tough for us to stay there for a month. Then eventually, we actually hire a local people. And we are very lucky to manage to hire some very, very good Indian staff then, and eventually he became a GM.
3: Wow.
2: And from there, he started to look into the business, then acquire more customer. So right now, we are deploying up to 250 robots for one of customer in Chennai.
1: Wow, yeah. Great. Now, if you've just tuned in, we're talking to Mr. Yong Chee Fai. He's the CEO of DF Automation and Robotics. And when we come back, we're going to talk about the robotics in his company and how does it work in real life. So for now, we're going to take a short break. Omi, cheerleader, Radio and Tracks. Good morning,

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1: 26 minutes past 8 on a lovely Thursday, 21st of May. Good morning, Malaysia. Also here live from Angkasa, Puri, Kuala Lumpur, and with the interview feature of the day, of course, with Mr. Yong Chee Fai. He's the CEO of DF Automation and Robotics. So thank you once again for coming to the studio and enlightening us early on how you humbly started DF Automation and all robotics. Now, can you tell us... Walk us through how your robots operate in a real environment, for example, in a warehouse or factory.
2: Yeah. I think let's come back to a factory of manufacturing. Basically, in manufacturing, they are converting a raw material to become a finished good. And in between, there's machine and people. And for example, if you make an automotive car, you need to get the metal, then you do stamping, and you do the paint, then you assemble, and so on and so forth. There's a longer process. So in between these processes, the mover need to be moved. And without the robot, basically human need to go and pick up and move from one place to another. And this is where there's a lot of issue, human error, efficiency and whatnot. So this is where our robot came in. So when we installed the robot, we first studied the process, the cycle time. And then we understand the process. Then we try to see how the robot can perform the job. So first thing first, the robot need to understand the environment. So we call mapping. So we map the whole thing, put the map into the robot brain. And the next one is actually to create a task for the robot. Basically, is to go this warehouse to pick up the stuff and to deliver to this station and whatnot. Mm. So again, who going to call or ask the robot to do the job? Definitely it's not human. So in the factory, they have a lot of different system. For example, in manufacturing, they call MES, Manufacturing Execution System. So this system are talked to their ERP system. Basically, it's automated. And they will call up the robot, go and pick up, you know, the raw material from this warehouse, put into station one, station two, station three. And all these are fully automated. And of course, for our role is we build the robot, we build the software, which the brain of the robot is called NetWiz. If we try to make it very easy to program, just drag and drop. Mm-hmm. And then on top of it, we have this called DFleet. Basically, it's a fleet management system to manage tons of robot on the floor. And this fleet management system are talking to the factory system, either it's ERP, MES, SecGem, and so on and so forth. So that's what we do, try to automate the whole material handling into a smart factory.
1: Now, your company has been through a lot as well, and it's now expanded to other countries as well. So can you tell us what makes your technology different from the traditional automation systems?
2: So I think we are very lucky to start this company maybe 14 years ago compared to most of robotic company that have been founded more than like 50 years. And this company, they are very use a very manual way to program the robot, very difficult. So I think 10 years back then, we have this booming of internet, web-based and so on. So we actually developed the technology around that. So for example, NetWiz, when you program the robot, you don't have to be on the robot. You can use your phone, you can use a computer, or even our customer, for example, in Ireland, mm-hmm. we can actually program in Malaysia. So that's how make the programming much more easier, the interaction. And the next question you will ask, what makes us different from other people? Most of the robot out there, especially from China, we know China have a lot of tons of robot, even from Japan and so on. Most of these technology are close. For example, a Japanese robot come to a factory that are being made by a Germany factory. Both of them are very difficult to communicate. So this is where our strength is. We actually allow these two systems, a robot and a system, to communicate. So we develop the technology and the solution such a way that they can communicate with different systems.
1: And it's much more cheaper.
2: Well,
1: in a way. So how does your technology improve efficiency, safety, and also productivity for businesses?
2: Yeah, I think in a nutshell, robot does job where the human are struggling to do. I will put it this way. For example, the robot can do 24/7.
1: Yes.
2: They would not take leave. They would not complain.
1: Yeah.
2: And when you have a new start, you need to train and so. So that is efficiency already. And then safety point of view, this robot, we have one robot actually running at the site every day about 18 kilometers.
1: Wow.
2: So you try to imagine if you push a trolley of 500 kilograms for 18 kilometers every day, is no joke, man.
1: If there's no promotion for that person.
2: Yeah. Well, so you won't have promotion also. I think you are struggling. So it's like a half marathon almost every day, right?
1: Exactly. Yeah. Can you share a real example where your robots made a significant difference?
2: So we have a few. I think the one that really struck in my mind is actually this MNC company in HPJ. And the factory, the GM wanted this robot actually to help the 6 worker to push a trolley from the lorry all the way to the warehouse. Mm. The distance is not very long, it's just 100 meters. Okay. But pushing the trolley is so hard and the workers have injury everywhere.
1: What kind of trolley are we looking at here?
2: It's huge, it's 500 kg. They put a lot of materials, raw materials and so on. So it's very heavy. What happened is, because this is not a local-based MNC, it's actually based in US, they have to ask an approval from US whether they can buy the robot. Mm. And they don't allow. They said, hey, I set up the factory in Malaysia because, you know, I want to leverage, low wages and whatnot. Understood. So the GM are struggling because he know that it doesn't make sense. So after 1 year, this is a negotiation over 1 year.
1: My goodness.
2: And at one point, he struck his idea, why don't I just list from you? I was like, oh yeah, why don't we do that? So he leased the robot immediately and we solved the 6 people and the workers are fantastic happy because they don't have to do all this.
1: I can imagine that.
2: Yeah.
1: So, how many tons?
2: So 500 kg.
1: 500 kg.
2: Yeah.
1: Oh my goodness.
2: Yeah. So okay. This is one of the examples. And right now we are installing 200 robots in Chennai. It's the same thing. Every robot can replace at least 2 or 3 people. If you don't use a robot, again, you will be human. You will be thousands of people. Mm-hmm. So again, the moment you have people in the factory environment, there will be a lot of different variables to create efficiency of a factory.
1: Now, are these solutions only for big companies or can SMEs benefit as well?
2: Yeah, definitely, definitely. So I think the robot size are from very small all the way to the big one.
1: How small are we looking at?
2: The one that we have is 300 kg, all the way up to 4 ton. Of course, in the market, there are smaller ones up to 50 kg and whatnot.
1: And what kind of robotics is that, the 300 kg, the smallest one that you have?
2: The one that we have 300 kg, we call Zalfa, because it's our own model. It can be customized to do different things, to pull the trolley, to hook the trolley. And in fact, we also put a robot arm on top. One example, let's say for SME, they do CNC machine tendering. They have about 100 machines, for example. Mm. They actually have to hire maybe 50 workers to pick up the raw material, put into the CNC machine, then they need to take it out. Yeah. CNC machine basically is to fabricate a metal. So we can use a robot does a job. Instead of, 50 people, we can just use 10 and the robot can move around with a robot arm, pick up the stuff and do the job. Yeah.
1: My goodness. Okay, so we're going to go for another short break. And when we come back, we are going to chat again with our guest here today, Mr. Yong Chi Fai. He's the CEO of DF Automation and Robotics. A lot more to discover and a lot of more opportunities when it comes to robotics. So stick around right here on Tracks. For now, Desiree, you got to be right here on Tracks.

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1: Good morning, Malaysia. Otto here with you up till 10. And today's interview feature, Trax Tech Time, we're here in the studio with me, is Mr. Yong Chi Fai. He's the CEO of DF Automation and Robotics. Thank you very much for coming to the studio and enlightening us on Malaysia's company. That is you. Thank you. A Malaysian-based company expanding throughout the world as well and continuing to make the country proud as well. Now, with regards to expansion beyond Malaysia, what's your solution towards small companies?
2: No, I think for the smaller company, we do have some solution. Right now, we are working on it. A little bit more affordable. Then we try to localize most of the components and try to understand the need for the SME. So we try to make one product that can fit all. So the moment that we have volume, then we can actually reduce the prices also.
1: Mm-hmm. And how important is it when it comes to Mosty and MySTI kind of initiatives in supporting high-tech industries like robotics?
2: Well, I think it's extremely, extremely important. And from Mosty's point of view, because they are the Minister of Science and Technology, we are in this robotic. We do need a lot of help of them. And thankfully, we have received a lot of support from them. We get a grant to do some R&D. And for this MySTI, I think it's a great recognition that our product are actually part of the innovation.
1: Mm-hmm.
2: And even that also, I think under this MySTI from Mosty, they actually have allocated Uji Dana up to 100,000. I mean, one of the bigger challenges for a startup like us, technology company, when we want to introduce a product to a company, they have certain resistance. You know, say, ayah, local product, boleh ke tak boleh, and things like that lah. So I think this initiative allowed, you know, to reduce the barrier for the company to put the product tested in the company, the customer side. If this work out, then the customer buy. I think that's a fantastic idea and fantastic initiative.
1: Mm-hmm. Now, there's always a concern that robots might replace human jobs and is it, like what you said already, just pulling a cart already is how many people? 5 people?
2: Yeah.
1: Now, it's not that they're out of the job, they're happy and they're doing some other stuff as well. Yeah. So how do you respond to like people like that saying that, oh, it's going to replace human jobs?
2: Well, again, it's not going to replace human jobs. It's already replaced human jobs. Yeah. Let's put this way. And for me, for my team, it's actually it's a very exciting thing because all these robots, when they replace or when we build this robot, is for the task or the job that the human doesn't want to do.
1: Mm-hmm.
2: I mean, for example, in our industry, when we visited some of the factory, they actually have to carry, you know, sometimes up to 40 kg of a load, which is very, very heavy. Then they need to push up to 500 kg, that would be low. If it's go to 1 ton, actually it's very dangerous. So for us, when we see robot can do the job, actually we are doing everyone a favor. So that's one thing. And of course, the other part is do not worry or do not concern too much, because the moment that you use a robot for these purposes, there's create a lot of a new job. For example, the robot need to be maintained, the robot need to be services. But at the same time, also, once the factory or the ecosystem start to use a lot of robot, there will be a lot of a demand. Then the job supply chain will be changed into more development services of this technology.
1: Same with AI, right?
2: Yeah, same with AI. I mean, AI right now is very exciting. And again, I mentioned, every morning when we wake up, we are excited what the AI can do. And every night when we say, we keep on thinking what AI can do. I just give you one example. Mm-hmm. As DF Automation is an R&D company, for the last 14 years, we have developed many product technology. And one example is our software. We've been developed for 6 years. And last couple of months ago, you know, OpenAI, Claude, and also Gemini are fighting with each other. And we use their code to program.
1: All of them.
2: We tried because they are fighting. I mean, for us, it's like, wow.
1: Yeah.
2: And it's so amazing that we can do things in days that we took years to do. So mm-hmm. that really struck us and made us more exciting. But at the center, also worried because, you know, competition come and so on and so forth. So we have to be ready for that. Yeah.
1: Wow.
2: It's an exciting time.
1: It is. It's a good way to think of certain challenges as an opportunity for us to grow. So thank you very much for that. Now your business, DF Automation and Robotics, is more towards lifting. And what's another one? Lifting and trolley.
2: I think the whole idea is material handling. It can be lifting, hitting, it can be you put robot on top, you do stuff and so on. Yeah.
1: So with the initiative by MySTI and Mosty, is there anything else that you'd like to expand aside from those robotics that you have currently?
2: So I think we're going to continue to register MyXL on our product. I think just to say, hey, is our product good enough? And so on. I mean, when you fill up this MyXDI registration, there's a ton of questions to be asked, ton of document to be submitted. I think it's a very good way, or I would say compliance, to say that you are on the right direction instead of building something just for the sake of building something.
1: All right. So what's the new opportunity? Opportunities does automation actually create for workers right now?
2: So there's a lot of talk about dark factory, light off. The whole idea is actually you don't have to switch on the light. In the other word, there's no human inside the factory. So if you look into most of the factory, the huge mega one is about 3,000 people, roughly. So how do we, you know, remove all the people and put robot inside? So I think that will be the direction to go forward. And of course, some factory already achieved that. But even that also, there are still certain gaps. But of course, with the advancement of the AI and the supply chain of robotics, I think this can be, it already speed up into that direction. Yeah.
1: What's the next for DF automation and robotics? Any exciting developments ahead for you?
2: Yeah, well, initially we thought that we just build robot to perform the task. And again, like I mentioned, it's not AI really create a lot of excitement. And we have created a lot of AI agent within in our factory, within our R&D team to help us to do coding. And also we are doing now developing some AI agent on the robot. So right now when we deploy our robot, we need to understand the factory, the map, the system and whatnot. But right now we can just tell the robot, hey robot, go to this factory, understand the system and do what you should do. And the robot will do itself.
1: Just do what you do.
2: Yeah, that's something that we are very excited to see whether this can be done. But if you look into the theory and so on, it's possible. But it will take time, yeah.
1: Now, finally, how do you see robots or robotics shaping Malaysia's future in the next 5 to 10 years?
2: I think compared to other country, we are kind of a lag behind. So I would just say, let's say fire now, what is happening in Malaysia, I visited to many manufacturing. The utilization of robotics is still quite low. I would say maybe 10 to 20%. But if you go to Japan and I have a chance to went to Austria, Europe and so on, the utilization of robot is almost like, you know, 80%.
1: Oh.
2: So I'm seeing that for the next 5 years, we need to catch up. Probably we're not able to lead yet. We need to catch up and we need to have more company doing robotics to do deployment and also to share most of this success story. Because right now in Malaysia, we don't have a lot of stories saying, hey, the automation helped me to push to the next level. So if you have a lot of this story, I think more company going to adopt more, then we can improve a lot more faster.
1: How about the semiconductor industry? It's booming right now. It does require some robotics, right? So would you say it's an opportunity for a robotics company to delve into?
2: Yeah, definitely. I mean, for DF automation, we actually evolve a lot in semiconductor. Mm-hmm. So to help them to automate for the wafer and the pass and so on and so forth. And yes, I think that's fantastic because right now government will also put a lot of initiative. The markets are very excited about this one. And definitely I will advise company out there that have not built a company, try to venture into this industry.
1: Now, before we let you go, is there anything else you'd like to share with our audience out there and probably encourage those who are into robotics to join venture or probably delve into this business?
2: Well, now that you ask me, a quick one. Well, I mean, DF is right now expanding. We are looking for strategic investor. We are going to raise a fund soon. So if any of you are interested, please welcome talk to me. But one thing I'd like to share is I got inspired a lot by this company. We always think that robotics is always in a huge company, huge country like from Japan, China or US. But there is this company called Universal Robot, a founder in Ondance, Denmark. And right now, they are the leading cobot in the world. And the population in that area is only less than 1 million people. So for DF automation, we want to be like them. And we also want to be like the hub of robotics in South Asia. So, yep, that's our wish.
1: Is there any way that we can contact you or probably get in touch with your company?
2: Yeah, you can just browse our website called www.dfautomation.com and we are all in all social media, Facebook, LinkedIn and also YouTube.
1: Well, thank you very much to Mr. of course Yong Chi Fai, the CEO of DF Automation and Robotics, for coming to the studio and enlightening us as well on the future of robotics here in Malaysia. Thank you very much for coming to the studio.
2: Thank you very much.
1: And stay tuned. We got the news coming up at the top of the hour with Peter Carlos and then I'll be back after with your song request right here on Trax.
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3: 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It's not a secret I try to hide.

0: Hey, Els, did you know over half of Malaysian adults overweight?
1: Oh, no, that's alarming. So what can we do about it?
0: I guess everybody needs to stay active. That's the key. Just 20 minutes, in fact. A 20-minute workout daily, that's going to make a big difference.
1: Really? Even with our busy schedules?
0: Even with your busy schedule. Absolutely. It doesn't have to be intense. Simple activities, walking, dancing, all that counts. Let's start small and then build from there.
1: All right, I'm in. A little effort each day for better health sounds like a plan.
0: Great. Let's inspire others to join us too. Small steps can lead to big changes.
1: Right, so let's start with us. All right, Green, let's go. One, two, three, and a four.
0: One, wait,
1: five,
0: I'm still at one.
1: Six, seven,
0: two,
1: eight,
0: three.
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Assalamu alaikum. Good morning, everybody. Salam alaikum, Badani. And this is our news at 9. And first, the headlines. Well, spending adjustments achieve 50% of target without affecting public services. And Cement Rahma scheme continues with 1.6 million tonnes for affordable housing. The news in full. Now, the government's move to streamline operational expenditure across ministries and agencies following challenges arising from the global supply crisis has so far achieved about 50% of its targeted savings. Now, Unity government's

0: such as MyCard in the electronic Know Your Customer system to verify the age of social media users under 16. Communications Minister Dato Fahmy Fadil said the approach is not new, noting that similar methods are already used in sectors such as e-wallet services. Now, the minister added that personal data protection would remain a key priority in implementing the proposal.
1: Kita lihat tidak ada percanggahan antara dasar untuk pelaksanaan pengesahan umur menggunakan dokumen rasmi kerajaan bila ada sektor-sektor lain dalam negara kita yang telah menggunakan pakai dasar yang sama. 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
0: Well, the Semen Rahmah scheme will continue this year with 1.6 million metric tons of cement allocated to support the target of building 500,000 affordable housing units under the 13th Malaysia Plan. Now, Housing and Local Government Minister Nga Ko Ming said the scheme, which offers cement at prices lower than the market rate, has also been expanded to cover affordable housing projects under the federal government, state governments and the private sector.
2: Fokus kita untuk pastikan golongan muda, mahasiswa, graduan, gap dan lain-lain di kawasan bandar serta luar bandar mempunyai akses kepada pembiayaan dan unit rumah yang harganya tidak melambung tinggi akibat daripada kenaikan kos bahan mentah.
0: And the minister said this at a press conference after launching the Semen Rahmah 2026 initiative in Putrajaya yesterday. Now, the Ministry of Agriculture and Food Security, or KPKM, clarified that the 300 ringgit per hectare ploughing incentive for paddy farmers, which began to be disbursed in stages yesterday, is being paid in two phases to avoid confusion. Now, it said eligible farmers would receive a one-off advancement payment of 200 ringgit per hectare before or during ploughing works. Well, work from home arrangements are once again being discussed in Malaysia, at this time not because of a health crisis, but rising fuel concerns linked to the West Asia conflict. And 1 month after flexible work arrangements were encouraged for civil servants, employers and employees are continuing to adapt to a new phase of workplace flexibility. Well, RTM's Putri Rosli files the report.
3: While remote work became a necessity during the COVID-19 pandemic, the latest push for workplace flexibility is being driven more by economic concerns, particularly rising commuting and fuel costs. President of the Malaysian Employers Federation, Datuk Dr. Syed Hussein Syed Husman, said employers are now balancing flexibility with productivity, accountability and operational demands.
4: MEF recognises the government's temporary work-from-home arrangement for civil servants as a practical measure in response to rising fuel costs and external geopolitical uncertainties. Employers today are also becoming more flexible, provided business continuity, productivity, accountability and the service delivery are maintained effectively. And workplace flexibility must take into account the operational realities of different sectors.
3: While many organizations today are more familiar with hybrid work systems, responses towards flexible work arrangements remain mixed. Human resource management expert at Help University, Dr. Vimala Kadiresan, said reactions today differ greatly compared to during the pandemic.
5: During the pandemic crisis, now work from home arrangements were accepted as a necessity. Employees and employers understood the priority was more into safety. So there was somewhat less resistance. However, when you look outside the pandemic, they tend to respond differently because the primary drivers, the risk, available resources are all fundamentally different. In crisis, flexible work arrangement is a necessity. Now outside of crisis, it's basically a choice.
3: The growing familiarity with remote and hybrid work has also begun reshaping how Malaysians view productivity, work-life balance and the role of physical office spaces. Dr. Vimala further explained that many employees now increasingly recognize that productivity does not necessarily depend on being physically present at the office.
5: So employees may begin to see flexibility not as a special privilege, but as a part of a healthy and supportive work environment. So ultimately, work arrangements are no longer just temporary solutions during crisis. They are actually becoming part of a broader transformation in how organizations manage people and how employees define a good quality working life.
3: As Malaysia continues adapting to evolving economic pressures and changing workplace expectations, flexible work arrangements may increasingly become part of broader conversations surrounding

0: funding the future of work in the country. Putri Rosli, RTM.
1: Well, still ahead, WHO says Ebola risk high regionally, low worldwide.

Well, the government has taken steps to protect food security and cushion the fisheries industry against the impact of the El Nino phenomenon from May to October. The Department of Fisheries, or DOF Director General, Dato' Adnan Hussein, said the strategies include field monitoring, improved aquaculture management, the use of aeration technology and recirculating aquaculture systems, or RAS, enhanced biosecurity, and the adaptation of fishing operations to weather and ocean data. Now, Malaysia's trade rose 28.6% year-on-year to a record 336.73 billion ringgit in April 2026, driven mainly by strong exports of electrical and electronic products. Now, the Ministry of Investment, Trade and Industry said exports extended their growth momentum for the 10th consecutive month, surging 36.9% to a record 182.74 billion ringgit. Now, this surpassed the previous high of 152.77 billion ringgit recorded in December 2025 by 30 billion ringgit, while imports rose 20% to 153.99 billion ringgit. And the World Health Organization on Wednesday said the risk of the Democratic Republic of Congo's deadly Ebola outbreak was currently high at the national and regional levels, but low worldwide. WHO experts said that while investigations into its origins were ongoing, given the scale of the situation in the eastern DRC, the outbreak probably began a couple of months ago. But the UN Health Agency's Emergency Committee said it did not currently meet the pandemic emergency threshold. The 17th Ebola outbreak to hit the DRC is already suspected of having caused 139 deaths from around 600 probable cases. And finally, in sports, UEFA said it would create a two-tier qualifying system for the 2030 World Cup that will be similar to the format used in the Champions League. The top league will comprise 36 countries and be divided into three groups of 12 teams. Every team will play six home or away matches against six different opponents, two from each pot. And the best-ranked nations from the three League One groups will qualify for the World Cup, with the remaining places decided via playoffs. The other 18 lower-ranked countries will compete in League 2 and would also have a chance to qualify. And now, a recap of the headlines. Spending adjustments achieve 50% of target without affecting public services, and Semen Rahma scheme continues with 1.6 million tons for affordable housing.

0: And that was the news edited by Azmil Reza. Thank you so much for chatting us on and giving us a listen. Wishing you a fantastic Thursday. Next is Friday, and then it's the weekend. I know you can't wait. Stay safe. Salam alaikum adani.
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Samantha Mumba, gotta tell you, right here on Tracks. Good morning, Malaysia. Otto here, coming to you live from Angkasa, Puri, Kuala Lumpur. Also live on our TikTok account at Tracks FM Official. So if you haven't followed us, please do so right now. But anyway, I don't know about you, but have you seen the latest Brendan Fraser's pick? Yes, he's basically officially training for the Mummy 4. Yes, the Mummy. Yeah. So Rick O'Connell is coming back. Rachel Weisz as well is coming back too. And the movie is set to hit cinemas in 2027 next year. So basically our inner 2000s kids. Yeah, it's screaming out right now. Anyway, once again, if you have the song you want me to play, let me know on our TikTok account. I'll be there up till 10 a.m. So get to it right now. For now, Golden Hour right here on Tracks.

It was just two lovers sitting in the car, listening to Blonde, falling for each other. Pink and orange skies, feeling super childish. No Donald Glover. Missed call from my mother.

Hello, it's Ray here. Please get nice and comfortable and lock your phones, because the story is about to begin. Ladies and gentlemen, I'm gonna tell you about one of the many men. Name is irrelevant, height is irrelevant. He was a 1 out of 10, I wish that I knew it then. I'm still recovering. Truly invulnerable, I love a sentiment. Quickly I opened up, I learned my lesson then. Thought I was safe again,

0: And after his Oscar-winning performance, I left the room and never saw him again.
1: My daddy's always lazy. He never uses mirrors. He doesn't even signal simply change lanes like terror.
2: My mommy uses mirror to check if all is clear. Then she uses signal to alert cars in the rear. Then, when it's safe, she changes lane.
1: Your mommy's smart, eh?
2: I know.
1: Mirror signal maneuver are three simple actions. 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
1: Or you can send us a message on our TikTok account. We're currently live right now at Trax FM Official. Good morning, Malaysia. All to hear with you. The final hour of the show where I'll be taking your song requests. But anyway, there's fresh buzz online that Sydney Sweeney could be in the Bond conversation after director Paul Feig publicly said that she should be the next 007. Yes, not Bond girl, Bond. Yes, Bond himself. But let's be clear, nothing's official as of yet because Amazon MGM says that only just begun the casting search for the next Bond. But still, imagine the internet if Bond became female for the first time. The franchise has always been the classic suave spy guy energy, so this would be a major shakeup if it were to be a girl. And what would be the name? It can't be James Bond. It could be, I don't know, Jessica Bond, Barbie Bond, Beatrice Bond. I don't know, they have to make up something else. But anyway, do you think that would be a good idea or not? Let me know on our TikTok account right now. Good morning, Malaysia. For now, this next song is going out to Nameless. Coldplay.

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requested by Mr. Bruce Carpenter's Top of the World right here on Tracks, 42 minutes past 9. Oh, lovely. What? Is this Thursday? Yes, it is. The 21st of May. Good morning, Malaysia. And happy 21st birthday to Miri. And wow. Talk about glow up, right? For from an oil town back in 2010 to now being Sarawak's biggest strategic urban hub, Miri has seriously leveled up. Now we're talking new roads to Marudi and Mulu, Miri Airport upgrades and a new river bridge, possible flyovers, better border facilities at Sungai Tujoh. Basically, Miri is now no more staying still. It's just moving forward, which is good. So, and get this, the Miri Smart Bus has already clocked over 1.3 million passenger trips since launching in 2024. And that's a lot of people saying, now I'm not going to drive today, I'm going to use the bus. So yeah, congratulations to that. So question is, if you haven't been to Miri in a while, or probably never, would you go for the food, nature, or would you go for the city bus and just go around the city and enjoy the, just soak it up? What do you think? Anyway, this next song going out to Najib Nawi on our TikTok account, Green Day, Minority.

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1: Good morning, Malaysia. Otto here with you till 10. Stay tuned for the news coming up at the top of the hour with Mr. Peter Carlos, and then followed by Trax Midday Buzz. Now, just a little reminder for you guys, because Plus is expecting more than 2.2 million vehicles on the highway starting this Friday, because apparently everybody wants to go on holiday at the same time. And we've got holidays like Hari Idul Adha, Wisa Day, and also the Agong's birthday as well. So the peak traffic leaving Klang Valley on 22nd, that's tomorrow, and 23rd, 26th and 28th, and 28th to 31st of this month. Now, coming back to the Klang Valley, June 4th to 7th, aka Great Return to Reality traffic kind of jam. So there we go. So Plus says smart lanes will be activated at 33 hotspots, and 500 plus patrol officers will be on standby as well. So for now, the best thing you can do is, before leaving, always check the Plus app and also My Plus TTA or Waze, or even probably just use Google Maps for the time being. Yeah. In the meantime, all right. So stick around right here on Tracks. This next song is going out to Jenny Domingo. You requested Olivia Dean, So Easy, right here on Tracks. Good morning, Malaysia. Have a great Thursday. I'll be back tomorrow.

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2: Good morning, everybody. Salam Aleyza Madani. The 10 o'clock news. Well, the number of flood evacuees in Beaufort remained largely unchanged from yesterday at 338 people from 121 families as of 8 a.m. Well, the Sabah Disaster Management Committee Secretariat in a statement said all evacuees are currently being housed at the Selangor Permanent Relief Centre, or PPK. And of the total evacuated, 183 are adults and senior citizens, while the remaining 155 are children and infants. And the number of villages affected by the floods increased to 11 this morning, compared with 10 villages last night. Well, no casualties have been reported so far. Hajj management must continue to be strengthened through a contemporary ijtihad, or independent reasoning approach, in line with current developments, including in the areas of healthcare, technology and pilgrims' safety. Minister in the Prime Minister's Department for Religious Affairs, Dr. Zulkifli Hassan, said the experience of dealing with the COVID-19 pandemic had previously proven the importance of ijtihad in ensuring that every religious ruling and fatwa could be decided swiftly and accurately according to current realities. And on to the foreign front, Romania's foreign minister condemned the Israeli acts against activists aboard the Global Summit Flotilla, calling the treatment unacceptable. Minister Oana Toiu said the willingly abusive treatment faced by flotilla members

0: Unlike the other sites, Minamitori Island has no civilian population, occupied only by Maritime Self-Defense Force members and government personnel. And Italian teenager Kimi Antonelli is aiming for a fourth straight Formula One win at this weekend's Canadian Grand Prix, but expects a strong challenge from Mercedes teammate George Russell. The 19-year-old leads Russell by 20 points after four races of the 22-round season. Russell, last year's winner in Montreal, is hoping to bounce back after two fourth-place finishes. And Antonelli, who finished third in Canada last year, expects Russell to be super strong again and vowed to stay focused. That concludes the news, edited by Putri Rosli. 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
2: Salutations, good morning. It's 21st of May, Thursday, with me, MK, on the Trax Midday Buzz. Thank you very much, Peter Carlos, for the news at 10. So on today's show, it's just a chill one. We do not have an interview today, but of course, today I have a theme for you for the song request hour and question of the midday as usual. So I'll see you then. And we're going to kick it off with Chloe Halley right here on Trax.

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1: 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See you there.

Besides that, for people that smoke, smokers, make sure your cigarette butts are fully extinguished before you throw them. And make sure to throw them in the proper bins. Otherwise, you know, if you throw them on the grass, and grass is very dry nowadays, and dry roadside grass can easily catch fire and spread. And other than that, if you own land or houses, make sure to clear dry bushes around that. And yeah, same thing, make sure that there's no dry grass around. And make sure that if you ever go camping, you know, campfires, make sure that fires are completely extinguished as well. And with that, let's all do our part when it comes to taking care of one another, especially when it comes to cigarette butts and, you know, clearing, and make sure that you clear a fire after you're done camping. These are actionable steps that we can easily take. So let's take care of ourselves and take care of others. And I'm going to continue the little girl group and boy group session. So this one is Boyzone, right here on Trax FM.

The southwest monsoon brings a unique mix of weather from June to September. Usually drier days. And minds be aware. During the southwest monsoon, we'll bring in strong winds, heavy rain, flash floods, fallen trees, and even interrupted sea travel. Plus, watch for hot, dry spells. 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

One love is all we need. And I agree with that. That was Blue, One Love. Empty here on the tracks. Midday Buzz, it's currently 44 minutes past 10. And I have some news about claiming. You know, Malaysians, and apparently not just Malaysians, but even Southeast Asians, we love claiming. And looks like these two very, very beloved characters, one of our favorite and one of our pride and joy... One of our pride and joys when it comes to local animation is being claimed by one of our Southeast Asian siblings. So I wonder what's that. So stay tuned. I'll be telling you a bit more about that right after this. Where's the love? Here on Tracks FM.

Black Eyed Peas right here on the Trex Midday Buzz with me, MK. And like I was just saying, people were claiming one of our favorite animations, one of our pride and joys that I think a lot of us enjoyed, and I think almost all Malaysians know. It's Upin and Ipin. So the country that claimed this, well, Indonesia. So one YouTube video and was posted by an Indonesian toy enthusiast, and it went viral on Threads in Malaysia because, you know, this toy YouTuber was saying that Upin and Ipin came from Indonesia. Initially, he was saying that it came from a single character and his name was Arifin, and then, you know, they sold the rights to Malaysia. But hey, that is not correct. So the founder and creator of Upin and Ipin himself has came out to talk about this, and Datuk Burhanuddin and his wife have confirmed that it's completely untrue. So don't you worry, Upin and Ipin is still very proudly Malaysian, and it will be Malaysian. And don't let anybody claiming, you know, make you weary of that. So yeah, Upin and Ipin, proudly Malaysian. Don't worry. And coming up next, we have 5 Seconds of Summer. Trex Femme.

Cecilia. Okay, what a throwback. Okay, anyways, that was Shawn Mendes and the Vamps here on the Trax Midday Buzz. It's MK here, and I will be seeing you in the next hour. I'm going to spin this last song for you, but before I see you in the next hour, we're going to have the news with the one and only Pizza Carlos, and I'll catch you right back. This one's 8 Letters, Why Don't We? Trax FM.

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2: Salam Aliza Badani. Good morning. It's the World News at 11. Well, Israel transferred activists detained from a Gaza-bound aid flotilla to Ashdod port after attacking and intercepting the convoy in international waters. Human rights group Adala said they were being brought to the Ashdod port following the unlawful Israeli military interception. Well, it said information about the whereabouts of the detained activists, their legal status and physical well-being was severely restricted. Israel's far-right National Security Minister Itamar Ben-Gvir posted a video on Wednesday showing detained activists from a Gaza-bound flotilla kneeling with their hands tied and foreheads on the ground, sparking international condemnation. Caption, "Welcome to Israel." The footage shows dozens of activists forced to kneel with their hands tied and foreheads on the ground, and at some points, the Israel national anthem can be heard playing in the background. The footage also shows Ben-Gvir heckling and waving an Israeli flag among the detained activists. The United States removed sanctions on Francesca Albanese, a UN expert on the Palestinian territories who has harshly criticized Israel following a court order. The sanctions had blacklisted her globally, making it impossible for her to use major credit cards or carry out bank transactions. Albanese, who is Italian, has been a relentless critic of Israel's treatment of the Palestinians in her role as the UN Human Rights Council Special Rapporteur on the occupied Palestinian territories. The UN Food and Agriculture Organization, the FAO, warned that the blockage of the Strait of Hormuz could trigger a severe global food price crisis in the coming months. It said the Hormuz blockage was not a temporary shipping disruption, but the beginning of a systemic agri-food shock. It warned a full-blown global food crisis would come within 6 to 12 months. The shock is unfolding in stages. Energy, fertilizer, seeds, lower yields, commodity prices, increases than food inflation. The FAO added its global food price index had risen to 3 consecutive months since the start of the conflict. The World Health Organization on Wednesday said the risk of the Democratic Republic of Congo's deadly Ebola outbreak was currently high at the national and regional levels, but low worldwide. WHO experts said that while investigations into its origins were ongoing, given the scale of the situation in the eastern DRC, the outbreak probably began a couple of months ago. Now, the UN Health Agency's Emergency Committee said it did not currently meet the pandemic emergency threshold. Bangladesh has rolled out a mass vaccination campaign to combat its deadliest measles outbreak in decades that has killed nearly 500 children in just 2 months. Deaths are still rising, with 6 children dying in the past 24 hours alone, taking the toll from the preventable disaster to 481. However, UNICEF country chief Rana Flowers said a nationwide immunization drive has now reached 18 million children. Bangladesh has been battling its worst measles outbreak since March 15, with more than 50,000 confirmed and suspected cases. The United States on Wednesday criminally indicted Cuba's former president, Raul Castro. An indictment unsealed in a federal court in Florida charged the influential former president of the 1996 downing of 2 civilian planes manned by anti-Castro pilots. Castro, brother of Fidel Castro, the late iconic U.S. nemesis who led the 1959 communist revolution, was charged with murder, conspiracy to kill Americans, and destruction of aircraft. The charges added fuel to speculation that President Donald Trump intends to topple the Cuban government. And finally, in football, Aston Villa ended their 30-year trophy drought in style as spectacular goals from Yuri Tielemans and Emiliano Buendia inspired a 3-0 win against Freiburg in the Europa League final on Wednesday. The victory sealed Villa's first silverware since the 1996 League Cup and their major European prize for 44 years. And UEFA said it would create a 2-tier qualifying system for the 2030 World Cup that will be similar to the format used in the Champions League. The top league will comprise 36 countries and be divided into 3 groups of 12 teams. Now, every team will play 6 home or away matches against 6 different opponents, 2 from each spot. The best ranked nations from the three league Group 1 groups will qualify for the World Cup, with the remaining places decided via playoffs. And the other 18 lower ranked countries will compete in League 2 and will also have a chance to qualify. That was the World News, edited by Azmil Reza. Salam, Malaysia Madani.
0: Thank you very much, Peter Carlos, for the World News at 11.
2: You're welcome. Hi, I'm Kay. How are you?
0: Good morning. Good morning, Peter. I'm good. Mm-hmm. What about you?
2: Okay, surviving.
0: Surviving?
2: Yeah.
0: Reading very sad news in a cheerful tone?
2: Trying to be in a cheerful tone.
0: Right.
2: Kind of like off the beat today.
0: It's okay. Some boo-boos today?
2: Well... Every day, probably.
0: Every day, it's okay. I feel you.
2: Yeah, I wish I could just lay my head down on something and close my eyes.
0: In a bit, am I right? Not in a bit? Like, you can't do that, like, just right after this hour? Are you not?
2: Yes, I can, but...
0: I'm holding you hostage right now.
2: I wish I could. No, you're not holding me hostage, but I've got stuff to do today, so I just can't get back home until, like, 3.
0: Oh, I see.
2: So we'll see how it goes. Yeah.
0: I see. Mm-hmm. Is this like confidential stuff, or is it stuff that we can talk about on air?
2: It's not important, though.
0: All right.
2: I mean, to be talked about, it's not important.
0: Okay.
2: Yeah, but it's important for me. Yeah, okay. To get things done today.
0: Oh, I feel you.
2: Oh, boy.
0: Yeah. All right.
2: I think the change of weather is affecting a few of us.
0: Oh, definitely.
2: Yeah.
0: Definitely.
2: I hope I don't.
0: You hope you don't want.
2: Yeah, my eyes are kind of like a little bit watery at the same time.
0: Okay.
2: Yeah, it could be just lack of sleep and lack of everything else.
0: Oh, real.
2: Yeah.
0: I think we are definitely like the sleep deprivation like twins right now. Oh, yeah. I think definitely with weather like being so humid and hot and dry also at a lot of times.
2: Yeah.
0: Yeah, it's just crazy. Mm-hmm. But yeah, have you had anything nice happen to you lately though?
2: Anything nice?
0: Yeah. Has anyone done something nice for you, or have you done something nice for someone recently? Hey.
2: I can't think of making anyone happy.
0: Oh, no. Have you been making anyone sad, though?
2: Oh, well, definitely not. Hopefully not. But just the same old. Yeah.
0: Okay, that I would like to share. Like, within RTM, just yesterday, a little Malay girl in, like, a cute polka dot dress. Mm-hmm. She looked at me, she clocked that I was Chinese, and then she did a little bow and she said ni hao to me. And I was like, oh my gosh, I'm gonna have a great day because of that.
2: No, that's nice.
0: Yeah. I mean, the little things, you know, Peter.
2: Exactly. Little things are the ones that always takes us by surprise, or catches us by surprise, mm-hmm. I would say. And it definitely makes the day.
0: Yeah, means the most,
2: yeah,
0: you know?
2: Yeah, the little ones.
0: Take care, Peter. I hope you feel
2: too,
0: a bit
2: MK.
0: Better.
2: Thank
0: all the best
2: you so
0: at work.
2: Much.
0: Bye-bye.
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Salutations, 19 minutes past 11. You're here with MK on the track's Midday Buzz. And shortly, I would just like to let you know that today, 21st of May, Thursday, is actually Global Accessibility Awareness Day. So think about, you know, when you take the train or when you're in the mall, sometimes you see these like yellow tiles with like a lot of, you know, like three lines on it. So those are for the blind. So little things like that to make life more accessible. And I will talk a bit more about this day right after spinning this one. It's Train, Drops of Jupiter. Enjoy!

attracts minivans. Salutations, MK here, and like I was just saying, today on 21st of May 2026 is Global Accessibility Day. And what does that entail? You know, when you see things like, you know, cut fruit, and you're wondering like, oh, for what? You know, people are so lazy, things like that. A lot of the times, these inventions are to help disabled folk. So nowadays, there's a lot of talk about digital and, you know, digital accessibility. So what does that include? It includes captioning your photos clearly. Describing what's going on in a photo can help those visually impaired to understand what's going on in the photo. And also using, you know, hashtags. So if you hashtag a few words, for example, TraxFM, you can use Trax capitalized and then FM capitalized as well, so it's easier for the readers to read to the visually impaired as well. So all of these are little steps you can take on Global Accessibility Day to make it more inclusive, because actually having this disabled community is actually one of the most common communities that everyone has a chance of being in, and it affects 1 billion of the Earth's population. So let's all be more considerate and kinder to one another. And with that, I'm going to continue this calm vibe of the Trax Midday Buzz second hour. This is Tracy Chapman, one of my favorites, with Fast Car.

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Salutations, rocking out with MK here on the track's Midday Buzz. That was Red Hot Chili Peppers. And I wonder, have you ever held up a sign, whether it's like, you know, to get attention from like the rulers, you know, protesting, or, you know, just, you know, honk, you know, or like for free hugs and things like that? Well, this man definitely did. He put himself out there and he managed to get not only just a regular human's attention, but the attention of Sultan Pahang. So apparently this man, he was so desperate, you know. So when he saw that Sultan Pahang was actually driving by, he quickly grabbed his placard. So on this placard, he painted these black letters saying, Ampun Tuanku, mohon berhenti sekejap. So which translates to, Your Highness, please stop for a moment. And when Sultan Pahang actually saw this, he slowed down his vehicle and this man handed over a letter. So apparently in the letter, this man was trying to get attention because he has been allegedly applying for electricity for the past 13 years. So apparently him and his family have been living without electricity for the past 13 years. And thanks to his desperate actions, he actually managed to get the approval by the next day. So he's now just waiting for the installation of the electricity meter. And yeah, I really, really hope that him and his family are able to finally get an electricity supply. It really is just a human right.

track of Brown Cranberries here on the tracks Midday Buzz with me, MK. It's currently 9 minutes to 12. And I have the last two songs for you to rock out and spin along to. It's Wolf Alice and Hayley Williams. And then it's going to be the news at 12. And I'll catch you right after for the Feel Good Hour. Tracks FM.

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Always keep biodegradable or reusable bags in your car to make it easier for you when you need it.

Good afternoon and Salam Malaysia Madani. Fariha Hilmi with the midday updates. The Ministry of Economy is studying a fairer, more comprehensive method to determine eligibility for public aid and subsidies based on net disposable income and household commitments rather than the B40, M40 and T20 classifications. Its Minister Akmal Nasrullah Muhammad Nasir said the approach is being developed using the Basic Expenditure of Decent Living, PAKW, to better reflect actual household conditions. A 61-year-old man was arrested for suspected illegal purchase and storage of diesel using an ICE lorry at a petrol station in Legenda Heights, Sungai Petani. The Kedah Ministry of Domestic Trade and Cost of Living, KPDN, said he was detained after 2 weeks of surveillance. Officers found a 1,000-liter tank believed to contain diesel bought from four petrol stations, with items seized valued at over 38,000 ringgit. In world news, the General Secretariat of the Organization of Islamic Cooperation, OIC, has condemned the aggression and violence by Israeli forces against activists aboard the Gaza-bound Global Summit Flotilla aid mission overseen by Israeli National Security Minister Itamar Ben-Gvir. It described the attack as organized terrorism and held the Israeli occupation fully responsible for the safety of those on board. Saudi Arabia's Minister of Hajj and Umrah, Taufik Al-Rabiah, affirmed that preparations for next year's Hajj season begin even before the current one ends. He said the process involves government agencies, pilgrim affairs offices, and Hajj service providers to improve services and operational readiness. Over to sports badminton. A decision on whether Malaysia's top women's doubles pair, Perli Tan and M. Tina, will compete in the Singapore Open is expected this Saturday. Women's doubles head coach Rosman Razak said Perli's participation depends on daily recovery checks from a back injury. He added the world number two pair has a 90% chance of playing, though Perli's condition may still change. And finally, in football, coach Unai Emery urged Aston Villa to use their historic Europa League triumph over Freiburg as the foundation for an ambitious new era. Villa ended a 30-year-old trophy drought with a 3-0 win against the German club in Istanbul on Wednesday. The Villains' first trophy since the 1996 League Cup also secured a return to next season's Champions League, with Emery urging Villa to continue challenging for silverware. And that was the news edited by Oliver During. Stay tuned for Prime at 1 p.m. Salam Malaysia Madani.

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1: Thank you so much, Fariha, for the news update at 12. 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

Salutations! 15 minutes past 12, you're here with me, MK, on the track's Midday Buzz, and it is the Feel Good Hour. And right after this, I'll be talking about this little case regarding this really, really feel-good video that's going kind of viral right now regarding this food delivery abang rider and what he did. Stay tuned. Tracks FM.

You better not close your eyes. Well, that's Ratebone. Charlie Gambino here on the tracks. Midday Buzz with me, MK, keeping you company until 3 p.m. today. So, welcome back to the Feel Good Hour. Wholesome news only. And like I was just saying, this Abang Rider is going viral because of his act of kindness. So apparently, there's this video uploaded by TikTok user OCHULAAH, Ochula, I think. And it shows this Abang Rider carefully pushing an elderly uncle that's wheelchair bound off the path of traffic. And then you can see the Abang Rider turning back to grab his belongings as well and to put it safely on the pavement. And all of this takes quite a bit of effort and quite a while. And yeah, it's been going absolutely viral because it's such a sweet act to see, you know. And you can tell that, you know, he's not doing it for clout, for fame, or to go viral specifically. It's just that someone came to see it. And because of how viral it is, the Abang Rider actually found the video and he left a comment. And he explained that this elderly Chinese uncle actually reminded him of his own father, and that's why he also decided to, you know, maybe should take a break and help this man out and get him to safety. And really, really huge thank you to the Abang Rider for helping this old uncle. You know, with all the big bad that's going on in the world right now, this kind of act of kindness is what we all need to see more of. So let's all do something kind for yourself or for someone else today. High and Dry, Trek's Midday Buzz.

Big Thief with Little Things. Welcome back to the Feel Good Hour, where we talk about wholesome news. MK here, and this is the third hour of the Track's Midday Buzz. And yeah, speaking of little things, like the song, like what Peter Carlos just said, it's the little things that mean the most. And like I was just saying, yesterday, a little girl on the way to work inside RTM Angkasapuri itself, while she was passing me by, I think she saw and clocked that I was Chinese. She flashed me a smile, greeted me in Mandarin with a little bow. How cute is that? And said ni hao to me. And ni hao means just like hello. And yeah, she looked so happy and proud of herself. And for me, I wasn't expecting that at all, because usually in the mornings, I just, you know, have my head, you know, chilling, just maybe listening to music, watching a video, and just, you know, thinking about work, you know? So yeah, it really took me out of that mindset, and I felt a little bit lighter yesterday because of this cute little girl and her little action yesterday. And this morning also, something really nice happened. I think it was super nice. It could be a little action, but personally, it impacted me as well. And so, you know, I like to talk about how I take public transport to work. So while I was walking up the escalators in the LRT station, a kind lady just moved a little bit more inside. She was already standing on the side to just let me pass on the right. And I think that it's little gestures like this that really make a difference in people's lives. So yeah, let's all do our part.

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0: that does go to rapatnya Israel ke atas Iran.
1: New strikes across Tehran tonight as the U.S.-Israeli war on Iran.
2: U.S.-Israeli airstrikes are continuing, Israel says it.
3: You may be hearing a lot about the Middle East conflict and wondering, how does this affect us? Here's what you need to know. When global oil prices move up and down, transportation costs are usually the first to react. And when transport costs rise, food and daily essentials can slowly become more expensive too. The good news, Malaysia's inflation is still relatively low at around 1.6%. What can you do? Keep an eye on your spending, build a small emergency fund, and plan ahead for possible gradual price increases. Global events may be unpredictable, but smart planning keeps us ahead. Stay informed. 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
4: Almost 48 hours have passed since the fall of an atomic bomb and an attack upon the cities of man. And even now, we're all...

to meet MK, and it is the Feel Good Hour, where I am sharing with you wholesome news. And speaking of wholesome news, there's this teacher recently that, you know, Teacher's Day was just this past weekend, and this teacher in Kedah, she was recently moved to tears by this little gift that her student gave her. So what is this gift? Can you imagine? Can you imagine? Well, it's not expensive at all if you think it was. So it is just literally a ruler and a little eraser, like a shaped like a teddy bear that's been used a little as well. And how come? Why is this teacher crying over such a little gesture? Well, this teacher is Cikgu Jaslina, and she shared that on her TikTok account that this is one of her students that she used to teach. She's not currently teaching anymore, and it was just so meaningful for her because she knows that this student comes from a background where he does not have much, but, you know, he tried to find whatever he had and gave her all that he had, and because of this gesture, she felt so touched, you know, someone giving you whatever they have. And yeah, it's always the little things. Like, once again, gifts aren't measured by the price tag. It's, you know, how much it means to you. So there you go. Let's all do something a little sweeter and a little kinder for someone today.

Green Day here on the Tracks Midday Buzz. It's MK here, and welcome. We are taking song requests right now for the next hour. It's going to be the song request hour, your songs. So this time we have a little theme. The theme is songs with the word talk in the title or in the lyrics. So join me on Tracks FM official on TikTok Live and also WhatsApp. You can WhatsApp me at 011-6279-9030. So yeah, send in your song request there, and I will catch you after the Prime at 1 with Fariha. And I'm going to leave you with this last one, Oasis. Tracks FM.

Good afternoon and Salam Malaysia Madani. This is Fariha Hilmi with Prime at 1. First, here are the headlines. ASEAN agrees to speed up power grid energy connectivity push. And Hajj management must evolve with contemporary ijtihad.

0: the news in full. ASEAN member states have agreed to expedite the implementation of the ASEAN Power Grid APG initiative and regional energy connectivity efforts to strengthen energy security cooperation. Deputy Prime Minister Dato Sri Fadilah Yusof, who was also the Energy Transition and Water Transformation Minister, said discussions also covered the Trans-ASEAN gas pipeline and the sharing of available energy resources among ASEAN member states. He hopes the objectives can be finalized at the next ASEAN leaders meeting in November.
1: During our ASEAN ministers' energy meeting that day, we have agreed to fast-track all what we have agreed upon, MOUs and so on. In particular, number one will be on the ASEAN gas pipeline and also how we can manage whatever available sources that we have within ASEAN, but how we can share among the ASEAN member states.
0: Dato Sri Fadilah told reporters this after delivering his keynote address at the AI Leadership Summit 2026, organized by Microsoft Malaysia in Kuala Lumpur today. Hajj management must continue to be strengthened through a contemporary ijtihad, or rather independent reasoning approach, in line with current developments. This includes in the areas of healthcare, technology and pilgrim safety. Minister in the Prime Minister's Department of Religious Affairs, Dr. Zulkifli Hassan, said the COVID-19 pandemic showed the importance of ijtihad in ensuring religious rulings are issued quickly and accurately according to current realities. He added that Hajj management now goes beyond worship, covering public health, digital technology, and the handling of millions of pilgrims at once. Separately, the Ministry of Economy is studying a fairer and more comprehensive method to determine eligibility for aid and subsidies, moving beyond the current B40, M40, and T20 classifications. Its Minister Akmal Nasrullah Mohamed Nasir said the approach will factor in net disposable income and household commitments based on the basic expenditure of decent living concept. He said discussions also considered the impact of the global crisis, which could further raise the cost of living if prolonged. Meanwhile, staff of the Ministry of Housing and Local Government have been urged to upskill and adopt new technologies, including generative artificial intelligence, Gen AI, to improve public service delivery. Minister Nga Kor Ming said this is in line with Prime Minister Dato Sri Anwar Ibrahim's push for digital transformation in the public service. He said the Madani government's AI at Work 2.0 initiative provides civil servants with access to Google Workspace with Gemini, enabling Gen AI use in daily work. Malaysia's National Immunization Program, NIP, continues to play a crucial role in protecting the population from vaccine-preventable diseases. Under the program, vaccines are provided free for children at government clinics, helping the country maintain relatively high coverage rates. It covers 13 major diseases, including tuberculosis, hepatitis B, diphtheria, a contagious throat infection, polio, and measles. Mutesh Chan has more details.
2: Immunization has significantly reduced child mortality and prevented major outbreaks, although gaps persist. Health experts say the key issue is uneven vaccination coverage across districts, despite strong national averages, with pockets of under-vaccination in some areas, particularly among non-citizen populations. Access remains a challenge, especially in rural and remote areas where distance to healthcare facilities and limited resources can lead to missed or delayed vaccinations. Vaccine hesitancy is rising as well, often driven by misinformation and safety concerns. Experts caution

0: against conflating hesitancy with access issues. Consultant respiratory specialist Dr. Helmi Haja Maidin of Pantai Hospital Kuala Lumpur said both require different solutions.
1: We must be clear in terms of separating what is parental anxiety or confidence issues versus that of access gaps and stateless populations, which are a more systemic problem. I think we have to be very careful not to import this American and European narrative about anti-vaccine activism, because in Malaysia, it is very different. It's more nuanced, and most parents still vaccinate their kids. The biggest source of unvaccinated children in our 2024 measles data is actually non-citizens with no access, not citizens who are actively refusing. So we must not conflate the two. So both problems are real, but they need different solutions, and we need to address them accordingly and not assume that one predominates the other.
0: Dr. Helmi noted that most non-citizen measles cases involve children who had never been vaccinated and called for stronger efforts to reach stateless and undocumented children. Outbreaks are preventable and vaccines remain among the most cost-effective public health interventions.
1: It's important to stress that an outbreak is not a natural disaster. It is something that is preventable. There's no debate about the science. What we need to confront and what we need to push for is ensuring that we have the consistency, the position, and the will to ensure that every child, irrespective of them being a citizen or non-citizen, is able to access vaccines at a timely fashion in order for us to prevent, once again, diseases that are hopefully going to be out of fashion in the near future.
0: A continued decline in vaccination rates would likely lead to more preventable diseases, higher complication rates, and increased deaths. In response, the Health Ministry is stepping up outreach efforts through mobile clinics, public awareness campaigns, and closer community engagement to improve access and rebuild public confidence. Immunization is a shared responsibility, and sustaining high coverage is essential to protect the wider community.
2: This special report was prepared by Oliver During and narrated by Mutesh Chan.

Bolivian President Rodrigo Paz announced a cabinet reshuffle and plans to form an economic and social council amid ongoing anti-government protests demanding his resignation. Paz said the new cabinet would be more agile and open to dialogue, while the council, made up of farmers, unions, transport workers, and other groups, would help review public policies and reforms. The move marks the government's first major political response since unrest erupted in late April. Bolivia has seen weeks of protests and roadblocks involving farmers, miners, teachers, factory workers, and supporters of former President Evo Morales. South Korea and the United States discussed possible changes to how parts of the demilitarized zone DMZ with North Korea are managed during recent defense talks in Washington. South Korea's defense ministry said there was progress, but denied reports of joint or divided control of the border zone. Tai said it is not joint management nor divided management, but rather a more practical approach to certain areas. The DMZ, established after the 1950 to 1953 Korean War armistice, is currently overseen by the United Nations Command. In sports, a decision on whether Malaysia's top women's doubles pair, Pearlie Tan and M. Tina, will compete in the Singapore Open is expected to be made this Saturday. Women's doubles head coach Rosman Razak said the decision would be made based on daily assessments of Pearlie's fitness level as she recovers from a back injury. He said that based on yesterday's assessment, the country's top pair had about a 90% chance of competing in Singapore, although the player's condition could still change over the next few days.

0: Now to end the bulletin, here's a recap of the headlines. ASEAN agrees to speed up power grid energy connectivity push. And Hajj management must evolve with contemporary ijtihad. And that concludes the news edited by Putri Rosli. Thank you for tuning in and Salam Malaysia Madani.
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2: Salutations! 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Welcome back to the Trax Midday Buzz, me, MK. We are doing the song request hour right now. 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Today's theme is songs with the word talk in the title or in the lyrics. Because today's question of the midday, which I have been pitching online, is that if you meet your friend out and about in public, how long would you talk to them? Let me know your answers. I can't wait to hear from you. And speaking of talk, songs with talk in them, we're gonna kick it off with this one by Khalid. 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

No Doubt, Don't Speak here on the Trax Midday Buzz with me, MK. We are doing a fun little theme today on the Song Request Hour, your favorite hour, where we are doing songs with talk in the title or in the lyrics. So that one is a little bit of a stretch, as they say. So instead of talk, that one has the word speak in it. So yeah, that was No Doubt with Don't Speak. And the reason why we're doing this theme today is because the question of the midday is, how long do you talk to your friend when you see them out and about in public? Are you the type of person that, you know, you don't even say hi and bye? Or would you just greet for a little while, maybe just 1 minute, 2 minutes, tops? Or are you someone who would stay maybe a 10, 15, 20, even 30-minute chat with your friends? Let me know. So we're having this conversation. So some of you chimed in. On TikTok, Broken Disco Ball said, if my friend is in the social media circles, a quick chat is enough. Which I totally understand, because especially if your friends are, you know, already up to date with your daily life and, you know, you constantly talk to each other, there's not a lot of reason to stay for too long and chat for so long because you know how they're doing. Adam said that it depends on the environment, usually 10 to 30 minutes, maybe sometimes usually 5 minutes, depends. So I think most of us can agree, you know, it depends on who it is, you know, the environment. If it's really loud, in a really loud setting, like at a concert and you're rushing somewhere, maybe like a quick 2-3 minutes, you know. But if you're chilling, you know, you saw them at a mall, you want to hang out, you want to keep in touch, wonder how they're doing, maybe, you know, a 10-20 minutes. 30 for me is a bit too much. Like, I actually have a problem with sometimes, like, some of my friends that meet their friend and they just stand there and talk for 30 minutes. I'm like, oh my gosh, what am I going to do now? But yeah, thank you everyone for chiming in. It's really fun to see how all of you navigate this, talking when you see your friend out and about. And we're going to continue with the talk theme. This one is requested by Tree Park. This is Brandy with Talk About Our Love.

Marian Raven, as requested by Nina. You're here with me, MK, on the track's Midday Buzz for the Song Request Hour. And so far, it has been a really, really fun one with Song Request sticking to the theme of talk in the lyrics or in the title. And yeah, it's been really fun reading all of your answers to the question of the midday. So today's question of the midday, if you haven't heard, is if you go out and you suddenly meet your friend in public, how long, you know, would you take to talk to them? So we have had such a big range of answers from picking up, just saying hi and saying how are you, catching up really quickly, maybe like a 3 to 5 minutes, to even some people saying like, we're going to take like at least 10 to 30, you know, depending on how comfortable it is outside. So huge range of answers. And I guess, you know, all of us like talking in different amounts and all of us are comfortable talking in public in different amounts as well. So yeah, it's been really fun and enjoyable hearing all of your thoughts. So we're going to continue with the talk song requests. Coming right up is Wild Orchid, as requested by Zarlin. Talk to me here on Tracks.

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1: Hello?
2: Hi, it's me. What's up, baby? I'm sorry. Listen, I'm going to be late tonight.

Gotta Go? Well, not really. This one's The Call by the Backstreet Boys, as requested by Kyung, with the logic that, you know, talking, you know, people don't make calls anymore, people don't talk on the phone anymore, people just text, WhatsApp. So yeah, that was that. And thank you so much. MK here, and it's 2:05. And thank you everyone for your song requests with the theme, that stick to the theme, talk. So any songs with talk in the lyrics or in the title. It was so much fun seeing everyone's song requests. We have, you know, The Call from Don't Speak to Grace Kelly as well with the lyrics talk, with the word talk in it. Really appreciate everyone's ideas and sticking to the theme. It was so much fun hearing everyone's thoughts about, you know, how long you take when you bump into a friend in the mall. You know, how long do you take to talk to them? So that's why, like, yeah, I think it's definitely a range, and I think most people agree on a 5 to 10 minute is the most practical and logical for the most part. But yeah, everyone, thank you so much for hanging out with me today for the Song Request Hour. I hope you enjoy this last one before we go into the news at 2 with Fariha, and I'll see you right after. This one is We Don't Talk Anymore, as requested by you. We don't talk

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0: Good afternoon and Salam Alaysia Madani. This is Fariha Hilmi with the 2pm News. The government targets to table the Senior Citizens Bill in the next Parliament session, subject to procedural coordination and further review by relevant authorities, including the Attorney General's Chambers. Women, Family and Community Development Minister Dato' Sri Nancy Shukri said the draft bill has already been prepared, but engagement and consultation processes are still ongoing to ensure views from various stakeholders are taken into consideration before it is finalised. Malaysia's total trade surged 15.3% year-on-year to 1.127 trillion ringgit for January to April 2026, setting a new record. The Malaysia External Trade Development Corporation said the performance was driven by strong demand for high-growth, high-value products and a well-planned market diversification strategy. Exports rose 19% to 609.31 billion ringgit, while imports increased 11.1% to 517.40 billion ringgit, both hitting record highs for the period. A quick look at the stocks. At 12:30 p.m, the FTSE Bursa Malaysia KLCI eased 0.67 points or 0.04% to 1,717.02 from yesterday's close. Market breadth was negative, with losers surpassing gainers 516 to 475. 547 counters were unchanged, 1,180 untraded, and 32 suspended. Turnover stood at 2.02 billion units, valued at 1.76 billion ringgit. In world news, U.S. Secretary of State Marco Rubio has outlined a new path in relations with Cuba, focusing on direct engagement with the Cuban people rather than the government. He also proposed $100 million in humanitarian aid to be distributed through the Catholic Church and humanitarian groups amid worsening shortages on the island. Rubio said the aim is to enable greater economic and media freedom for ordinary Cubans. Cuba's President Miguel Díaz-Canel criticized the remarks as foreign interference. And finally, 8 gold miners were killed in Indonesia's Papua Pegunungan province in Yahukimo district in an incident the military said was carried out by armed groups. The military said the victims were civilians working at a gold panning site and has deployed teams to evacuate the bodies and track those responsible. A local armed group claimed responsibility, saying the attack targeted people it identified as security personnel and described it as a retaliatory operation following earlier clashes. And that concludes the news, edited by Putri Rosli. Salam Malaysia Madani.
1: Thank you very much, Fariha, for the news updates at 2. How are you doing?
0: Hi, I'm Kay.
1: Hello.
0: Hey, I'm good. I'm good.
1: Yeah, how have you been doing? What are you up to today?
0: Nothing much today. Okay. It's just an ordinary day.
1: Okay. Same old, as Peter said.
0: Yeah, same old, same old. Okay. I mean, aside from I've been off for 3 days previously.
1: Oh, yeah. Just like taking a break, or were you not well?
0: Okay. No. It's just as scheduled.
1: Okay.
0: Yeah.
1: I see. All right. Today a fun question for you, just in case you don't know what else to talk about, is let's say you meet your friend out in public, you know, like let's say in a mall or like a park. How long are you going to stay to talk to? Like, will you stay for like 15 minutes? Like, will you hang out and just like stand there and chat?
0: Oh, okay. So your question is, how long would I meet a person that I haven't met for a long time?
1: Yeah, let's say it's an old friend. Like, how long will you stand there and like talk to them? Like in public, yeah.
0: If it's someone whom I really know and I haven't met that person for like years, then probably I would be spending maybe like 20 minutes.
1: Oh, that's really nice.
0: Yeah. I mean, unless if I'm really, really close to that person, it could lead to an hour.
1: Oh my goodness. Wow.
0: Yeah, because
1: I planned.
0: Yeah, because I'm pretty sure that there'll be a lot of things like to catch up on. So yeah, I would say between like 20 minutes to like an hour, to be honest.
1: That's fair. What if it's someone just like, you know, a colleague, a coworker, someone that you're not super close to? How long do you think you're gonna stop by and say hi, things like that?
0: Oh, okay. So if it's a colleague, especially if I'm not close to, probably 10 to 15 minutes at max.
1: Okay. That's fair. That's fair. I completely agree. I feel like even if it's a friend, like a really close friend I haven't seen in a while, I would take like, I don't know, maybe 20, 30 at most. And then I'll probably ask them for the number, you know, to catch up if I don't have it and probably set another date. But yeah, totally fair. And did you manage to catch the Michael Jackson movie?
0: No, honestly, I haven't.
1: Oh, are you going to? Are you thinking about it?
0: Maybe.
1: Yeah.
0: Is it still in the cinemas?
1: I think so, yes. Because yesterday one of our listeners was saying that they just watched it yesterday.
0: Oh, okay. Cool,
1: yeah.
0: Cool.
1: Just asking because I'm going to play the Michael song right after this. You have a good one.
0: Hey, thank you.
1: Take care. Bye.
0: Bye.

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See you there.

Destiny Child, Say My Name. MK here with you on the track's Midday Buzz. It's the final hour. And yeah, I hope you've been vibing and bopping out with me. It's currently 19 minutes past 2. And I will be talking about this pop artist that's celebrating 10 years of her album. So that's the only clue I have for you. So stay tuned for that. Right now, I'm going to play you Finesse right here in Tracks.

So like I was just saying, MK here on the Tracks Midday Buzz. Like I was saying, this pop star is celebrating her 10th anniversary of one of her albums, and that is the one and only Ariana Grande. It's Ariana Grande. So yeah, she's celebrating her 2016 album that's also triple platinum, by the way, Dangerous Woman. So how is she celebrating this? She's going to be releasing, which is also, she's releasing Dangerous Woman 10th anniversary edition, where she'll publish a fan favorite unreleased song. So this song is called New Better Part 2, and it will be out on streaming platforms on the 29th of May. So I can't wait for that. And besides that, if you haven't heard, Ariana's actually releasing her 8th studio album, Petal, for on the 31st of July. So I'm very, very hyped for that as well. And of course, all of us would just like to wish congratulations to Ariana and all the Arianators on 10 years of Dangerous Woman.

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Can Rejects right here on the Trax Midday Buzz. MK here, and you're joining me on the last hour of the Trax Midday Buzz. It's currently 40 minutes past 2, and I will be talking a little bit about this British pop star, Charlie XCX, and her new single that's coming up real soon, right after this one. This is one of my favorites, especially growing up. This is I Love You.

0: do means the most to her. And I really respect that, you know? Like, she also tweeted saying that if you get me, you get me, and if you don't, you don't, and that's okay. So if you have been worried about how others have been perceiving you and, you know, all of these things, all of this noise, take this as a reminder. Take Charlie XCX as an inspiration to stand firm with yourself. This one's Charlie XCX, Everything is Romantic.
1: 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Fall in love again and again. Fall in love again and again. Fall in love.

canal, romantic like 6-pound wine. Dark in the park, Celtic graves, girl throws out from the back of a lime. Headphones on, I hit play, all things change in the blink of an eye. Charlie calls from a photo set, living that life is romantic, right?

Love and Lainey, what a powerhouse here on the track's Midday Buzz. And yes, it is 8 minutes to 3, which means me, MK, I'm going to be signing off now. And thank you everyone for vibing today and rocking out with me. I hope you've enjoyed today's music. And coming up in the next hour, we have the 3pm news with Fariha. And then it's over to Trax Drive Time with the one and only Anna in the Trax shirt today. Yeah, so I'll see y'all next week. Stay hydrated. Remember to spend within your means. Take care of yourself to take care of others. Goodbye.

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5: Salam Malaysia Madani, Fariha with a 3pm news update. The Sumut Nusantara Command Center, SNCC, strongly condemned alleged violence, mental torture and intimidation by Israeli extremist Itamar Ben-Gvir and Israeli naval forces against activists from the Global Sumut Flotilla, GSF 2.0. SNCC Director General Dato Sani Arabi Abdul Alim Arabi said the reported actions violate international humanitarian law and UN resolutions. He added the conduct also contravenes the Rome Statute, where torture, assault or inhumane treatment of detainees is a serious breach of the Geneva Conventions. The Ministry of Agriculture and Food Security launched a 26-metre training vessel to develop a skilled local fisheries workforce for the modern industry. The vessel can accommodate 25 people at a time. It will be used for a training program comprising 30% theory and 70% practical skills. In world news, the Philippine government has ordered police to arrest Senator Ronald De La Rosa, who is wanted by the International Criminal Court, ICC, over his role in former President Rodrigo Duterte's deadly drug war. De La Rosa, who previously served as police chief, is accused of helping enforce the crackdown that killed thousands of people. He reportedly fled the Senate last week after a shooting incident involving government agents and Senate security personnel. This came shortly before the ICC unsealed an arrest warrant against him for crimes against humanity. Over to sports, badminton. National men's singles players have been urged to look into the mirror after another disappointing showing at the Malaysian Masters 2026. The department suffered a second straight opening round wipeout, with national number one Leong Junhao and Justin Ho both eliminated at the Unify Arena in Bukit Jalil, Kuala Lumpur yesterday. Singles coaching director Kenneth Yonason said the issue was not talent or technique, but mentality, discipline and failure to adapt. He added the players were still too focused on winning shots instead of building pressure through consistency and tactical play. And finally, the Democratic Republic of Congo national football team has cancelled a planned pre-World Cup training camp at home following an Ebola outbreak. A team press officer said the three-day camp in Kinshasa has been relocated to Belgium with no domestically based players selected for the squad. The highly contagious hemorrhagic fever has caused 139 deaths in Democratic Republic Congo. And that was the news edited by Oliver During. Thank you for tuning in and Salam Malaysia Madani.
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Yo, what's up? It is Anna here on Trax Drive Time. I almost said Trax Night Fusion. No, it is not Trax Night Fusion. It is Trax Drive Time. Yo, yo, yo, what's up? How are you doing? Yes, I know. I have been all over the place this week, right? I did Trax Night Fusion. And then on Tuesday, I did Trax Drive Time. And now I'm back on Trax Drive Time. So yeah, it's been tough to keep track on which show I am at. But here I am today. So as you know me, yes, it is going to be a great 5 hours. So yeah, I hope you hang in there. Going to be playing you a lot of great music and sharing a lot of updates, stories and everything you need to know. And don't forget, later at 6, it is going to be the request hour. And yeah, we'll probably talk about something. So make sure you tune in for that as well. So it is the 21st of May. We are officially 10 days away till the month ends. Oh my goodness, I cannot believe time is passing really, really fast. So make sure you seize every moment. Don't be too hard on yourself, okay? Take it easy. Take one step at a time. Yeah, cut yourself some slack, okay? And yeah, while you're at it, you know, stay tuned right here because we are playing you really great music. Here's one, Love the Way You Lie, Rihanna.

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1: You there. Yes, you with the leftovers. Well, guess what? In your fridge, a silent killer lurks. It's not a monster. It's not a curse. It's that weak old curry about to make things worse. Sniff it, check it. When in doubt, throw it. Remember, cook it like the sun and chill it like the Arctic. And always wash those hands. Choose wisely, food warriors. Stay healthy. Eat happy. Om nom nom nom nom.
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1: Black Street, no diggity, right here on Trax Drive Time with me, Anna. Now, the Finance Ministry has announced a significant increase in the retail prices of unsubsidized fuel in Peninsular Malaysia, effective from 27th, which is today, up till 27th of May. Okay, now, the price of unsubsidized RON 95 petrol will rise by 20 cents, bringing the cost to 4 ringgit 7 cents per litre from 3 ringgit 87 cents previously. Similarly, the price of diesel in the peninsula will increase by 10 cents to 4 ringgit 90 cents per litre, up from 4 ringgit 87 cents. Now, the adjustment also affects RON 95 petrol, which will see a 15 cents

users and businesses. But yeah, many Malaysians online are saying it is difficult, right? The difficult part nowadays is not just one thing becoming expensive. It's when many small costs rise together at the same time. You know, for example, like, you know, the price of milk naik a bit, petrol naik, then the toll also increases, groceries also increases. So yeah, suddenly your bank account starts behaving emotionally already. And what happens to us? We become emotional damage. Here's Unforgettable, French Montana, Swae Lee, Trax FM.

0: River pollution due to industrial waste disposal always attributes to water treatment plants being shut down and water supply cuts affecting hundreds of thousands of people. Action could be taken against anyone who breached the Environmental Quality Act 1974, which provides for a maximum fine of 100,000 ringgit and up to 5 years jail upon conviction. So let's do our part in keeping the rivers clean and unpolluted so that we can enjoy clean water. 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

3:45 on the clock right now. Yo, what's up? It is Anna here on Trax Drive Time. Now, this one. People share the most embarrassing emails they accidentally sent to the wrong person. And some of these are hilarious, okay? Okay, this one. I accidentally sent my resume to a guy I was supposed to go on a date with. Now, he knows your qualifications, what you studied, your achievements, your strengths, your weaknesses, your languages. Yes, I mean, it's not that bad. But yeah, now he knows your entire life history. Lah. My grandma's colonoscopy report to my boss instead of the doctor. Both same names. I mean, I honestly see this happening when people have similar names, right? Yeah, it can happen. Even on WhatsApp, I feel like sometimes when I search for someone's name, I don't usually... If they have a surname, you put their surname. Or if they're from, like, if they're from Trax, I'll put, like, Trax Anna or something like that, right? But sometimes, yeah, you don't, like, everybody's like Trax, and then followed by their name, and then you don't check their name, and then you end up sending the wrong thing to the wrong person. And then this next one, yeah. Sending a complaint about a meeting to the person who actually organized the meeting. No! That you got caught red-handed. Emailed "love you" to my boss. Okay, I hope this doesn't start a scandal or something. Sent a rant about my coworker to my coworker. Replied all, why am I even on this email? No. And then attached notes calling the meeting useless to the whole company. I mean, we've all been there. We've all sat in a meeting that could have been an email. And yeah, imagine calling it useless to the whole company. I don't know whether you still get to, you know, keep the job after that. So yeah, those are all the embarrassing things people have done sending accidentally to people, right? Now, we got the news coming up in about 13 minutes, and then I'll be back for the second hour of Trax Drive.

0: Hey, Els, did you know over half of Malaysian adults overweight?
1: Oh, no, that's alarming. So what can we do about it?
0: I guess everybody needs to stay active. That's the key. Just 20 minutes, in fact. A 20-minute workout daily, that's going to make a big difference.
1: Really? Even with our busy schedules?
0: Even with your busy schedule. Absolutely. It doesn't have to be intense. Simple activities, walking, dancing, all that counts. Let's start small and then build from there.
1: All right, I'm in. A little effort each day for better health sounds like a plan.
0: Great. Let's inspire others to join us too. Small steps can lead to big changes.
1: Right, so let's start with us. All right, Green, let's go. One, two, three, and a four.
0: One, wait,
1: five,
0: I'm still at one.
1: Six, seven,
0: two,
1: eight,
0: three.
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5: Salam alaikum Madani. Fariha Hilmi with the news at 4 p.m. Prime Minister Dato' Sri Anwar Ibrahim has pledged full commitment to secure the release of Global Sumud Flotilla GSF 2.0 activists detained by Israel through bilateral efforts. Sumud Nusantara Command Center SNCC said the Prime Minister has been in close contact with Turkish President Recep Tayyip Erdogan to push for their immediate release, ensure their safety, and prevent detention at Ketsyop prison. The Foreign Ministry has also intensified diplomatic efforts with Turkey and other countries. Yesterday, all 50 GSF vessels carrying 428 activists from 40 countries were intercepted by Israeli naval forces about 80 nautical miles off Gaza. The General Operations Force, GOF, arrested a man and seized logs and equipment worth over 4 million ringgit in a raid on a suspected illegal timber processing site in Jenyang, Kedah, on Tuesday. The 50-year-old suspect is believed to be the owner of the premises. Initial inspections found the site had been processing logs without approval from the State Forestry Department for the past year. The processed timber was believed to have been supplied to Penang for further production of finished products. Meanwhile, the Food and Agriculture Organization, FAO, warned that a prolonged closure of the Strait of Hormuz could trigger a global agri-food shock and a severe food price crisis within 6 to 12 months. It's recommended alternative trade routes, export controls, protection of humanitarian aid flows, and stronger strategic reserves to offset rising transport costs. The situation could be worsened by the El Niño phenomenon, which may cause droughts and disrupt rainfall and temperatures in multiple regions. In other news, Airbnb, facing tighter regulations on short-term rentals, announced it will add boutique hotels, car rentals, and grocery delivery to its app. The move is part of its push to become a one-stop travel platform and capture more spending from rivals like Booking.com and Expedia. It comes 18 years after the company's launch in San Francisco amid growing restrictions in key markets. In sports, Italian teenager Kimi Antonelli will chase a fourth straight win to strengthen his F1 title bid at this weekend's Canadian Grand Prix, while expecting a strong challenge from Mercedes teammate George Russell. The 19-year-old leads Russell by 20 points after four rounds of the 22-race season as Mercedes introduced a major upgrade package. And that was the news edited by Oliver During. Thank you for tuning in, and Salam Malaysia Madani.

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0: Hey, you're really mature for your age. 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

4:15 on the clock right now. Yo, what's up? It is Anna here on Trax Drive Time. Now, these TV shows had completely different titles before they were aired. And some of these shows are big shows. Yes, so you guys will definitely identify this. Friends, yes, the famous Friends show was previously was supposed to be titled as either Insomnia Cafe or Six of One. Yes, representing six friends. And then what else we have? Grace and the Termy. Previously was supposed to be titled as Complications or Surgeons. I think there is a series called Surgeons already now. The Big Bang Theory. Lenny, Penny and Kenny. Okay, firstly, I've never watched Big Bang Theory, so I guess those are the correctest names. So yeah, they were supposed to be titled as this. This one I knew, Stranger Things was supposed to be called Montauk. What else we have? New Girl. Okay, I can't say what they were supposed to be called because, yeah, it's a vulgar word. Wizards of Waverly Place, The Amazing O'Malley's, The Sopranos, The Tony Files, or Family Man. So yeah, those are all the TV shows and what they were their title was supposed to be. I think TV shows, you know, once their title and once we watch them, they are, the names are iconic, right? And like something like Friends, it's forever Friends. You can never imagine it as any other title. Same goes to like, you know, shows like Breaking Bad or Money Heist or yeah, anything, right? So yeah, those are all the TV shows and they are completely different titles before they were aired. So now back to more music. Here's Mariah Carey, Emotions, Trax FM.

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0: Radiohead Creep right here on Tracks Drive Time with me, Anna. And 4:30 on the clock right now. You know what time it is. It is time to check with Met Malaysia for the weather updates. And we got Ahmad on the phone lines. Hi, Ahmad. How are you doing?
1: Hi, fine. Thank you. How are you?
0: I am doing great. Thank you so much for asking. Now tell us, Ahmad, what the weather is looking like this evening.
1: All right. Hello and good day to all listeners. Based on current radar observation, isolated rain and thunderstorms are being observed over Perlis, Kedah, Perak, Pahang, Terengganu, which are expected to continue until tonight. Meanwhile, weather conditions across the other states in Peninsular Malaysia remain generally fair. Over East Malaysia, isolated rain is being observed over Kuching, Mukah, Sibu, Kapit, Bintulu, Miri and Lembang in Sarawak, as well as the West Coast Interior and Sandakan divisions in Sabah. These weather conditions are expected to persist until tonight. Meanwhile, the ongoing heat wave continues to affect Sri Aman, Sarawak, which have recorded daily maximum temperatures between 35 to 37 degrees Celsius for three consecutive days. The public is advised to stay well hydrated, limit prolonged exposure to heat and avoid open burning activities. That's all for now, and for more weather updates, kindly visit our official website at www.met.gov.my or our My Cuaca apps or our social media as well as our Telegram channel. 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Stay safe and remember to keep an eye on our weather updates.
0: Well, thank you so much, Ahmad.
1: Thank you.
0: Okay, you have a great day, yeah?
1: Yeah, you too. Thank you. Bye.
0: Bye.

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Starting August 26th, the new Cybersecurity Act 2024, or Act 854, is now in action. 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

DJ right here on Tracks Drive Time with me, Anna. Now, the 2026 World Cup final is about to be the biggest event in sports history. Why do they say that? A couple of reasons. The 2026 World Cup final is getting a halftime show for the first time in history. Yes, because it's happening in between US, Canada and Mexico, right? So yeah, they are adapting the culture of what they do with the baseball there, with this halftime show, Super Bowl and all that, right? So yeah, July 19 at MetLife Stadium will mark the first time a World Cup final has ever featured a halftime show. FIFA president Infantino called it bringing music and football together on the biggest stage in sport. Now, the final kicks off at 3 p.m. and the show starts around 4 p.m. This is U.S. time, okay? With the normal 15-minute break, which is the break in football, sorry, I don't know much about football, so those of you who knows, you know what I'm talking about, right? So yeah, the 15-minute break will be extended and the show itself will clock in at 11 minutes. Chris Martin, yes, Coldplay, the frontman of Coldplay, handpicked the entire lineup. Wow, okay. So yeah, he was tasked with curating the show and personally chose all three headliners. He appeared in the announcement video himself. But funny enough, he will not perform. Coldplay will not be performing. Shakira, eres tu? Yes, Shakira returns to the World Cup, having performed Waka Waka 2010 and releases the official 2026 World Cup song, Die Die, with Burna Boy. Yes, I'm still waiting for the full version of that song to be released. Madonna, yes, the best-selling female recording artist of all time, with over 300 million records sold. Her new album, Confessions 2, drops July 3rd, 2 weeks before the final, so we know what song she'll be singing. This one, all of you K-pop fans, BTS. Yes, of course, BTS has become the first K-pop group ever to perform at a World Cup final, representing Korea alongside pop from the US and Latin America all on one stage. Now, the show is raising $100 million for children's education. Yes, the entire show supports the FIFA Global Citizen Education Fund, raising $100 million to give children worldwide access to education and football. Three countries, 48 teams, and now a halftime show. So yeah, that's why the first expanded to 48. Yeah, now the first final in 96 years, okay, to feature a live concert at halftime. Every record it is breaking at the same time. So all of you who are fans of football, this is, of course, I know you guys can't wait. So yeah, I've been reminding you guys over and over again, RTM is the main broadcaster for the FIFA World Cup 2026. So make sure that you have already downloaded the RTM Click app. That is RTM KLIK. 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

0: Hey, Chinta, did you hear about the recent case of animal cruelty? It's heartbreaking, I tell you.
1: I know, Albert. 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
0: Exactly. 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

Good afternoon and salam Malaysia Madani. This is Fariha Hilmi with Prime at 5. Here are the headlines. Malaysia must embrace innovation to stay competitive. And Malaysia has potential to become regional franchise powerhouse.

0: The news in full. Malaysia must be bold in innovation to maintain global competitiveness, guided by values, accountability, inclusivity, and compassion. Deputy Prime Minister and Minister of Energy Transition and Water Transformation, Dato' Sri Fadilah Yusof, said technology guided by integrity can strengthen national resilience, shared prosperity, and social well-being.
1: In addressing today's global challenges, the government continues to adopt a pragmatic, balanced, and people-centric approach. Our focus remains clear: safeguarding essential supplies, protecting the rakyat from excessive cost of living pressures, strengthening energy security, and building long-term economic resilience through strategic collaboration between government, industry, and society.
0: Vocational Education and Training, TVET, plays a key role in strengthening Malaysia's franchise industry by developing skilled workers ready to meet current market needs. In a speech read by Domestic Trade and Cost of Living Minister Dato' Armiza Mohamad Ali, Deputy Prime Minister Dato' Sri Dr. Ahmad Zahid Hamidi said that TVET plays a key role in strengthening the franchise industry.
2: Through practical and hands-on learning, TVET can equip individuals with technical, digital and consumer service skills required by today's franchise businesses. A strong collaboration between the franchise industry and TVET institutions can also help address workforce shortages, improve productivity and strengthen service standard across the sector.
0: The statement was delivered at the launch of Malaysia International Franchise Exhibition 2026, FIM 2026, which runs from May 21st to 23rd at Kuala Lumpur Convention Centre. At the same event, Deputy Prime Minister Dato' Sri Dr. Ahmad Zahid Hamidi said in a statement, Malaysia has the potential to emerge as a leading franchise powerhouse in the region. This is because the franchise industry remained one of the country's most resilient and dynamic economic sectors with strong growth prospects.
2: Today's business environment is evolving at an unprecedented pace. Rising operating costs, changing consumer expectations, digital disruption and global economic uncertainties are reshaping industries across the world. In facing these realities, we must continue to adapt, innovate and strengthen its resilience. Despite these challenges, franchising remains one of the most structured and resilient business models within the modern economy.
0: The statement added that the franchise sector continues to create employment opportunities, empower entrepreneurs, and enable local businesses to expand through structured and scalable business models. Malaysia must reduce its heavy reliance on foreign labor by accelerating automation in the industrial and manufacturing sectors. Deputy Investment, Trade and Industry Minister Sim Zezin said many industries remain overly dependent on foreign workers, preventing them from moving up the value chain and becoming more competitive globally. Sim noted that Malaysia is facing rapid technological change and rising cost pressures, making automation essential to sustain industrial growth and competitiveness. He told reporters this after launching the Metal Tech and Automex Exhibition 2026 in Kuala Lumpur today. Meanwhile, Sim also said the Ministry of Investment, Trade and Industry, MITI, and its agencies continue to prioritize the stability and competitiveness of Malaysian industries facing the current global supply crisis by mobilizing a comprehensive suite of financing support. The deputy minister said the assistance includes a moratorium of up to 6 months by Bank Pembangunan Malaysia Berhad for SMEs, the 5 billion ringgit SME stabilization relief facility by Bank Negara Malaysia, and restructuring options of up to 12 months by the Malaysian Industrial Development Finance Berhad, MIDF. As industries are facing higher cost pressures, MITI is intensifying engagements and using a risk assessment framework to identify vulnerable sectors and cushion impact. Malaysia and China continue to strengthen maritime cooperation following the signing of several Memoranda of Understanding, or rather MOUs, between ports from both countries at the China-Malaysia Port Alliance meeting in Nanning, China. The Transport Ministry said the cooperation will create new trade opportunities and improve regional supply chain resilience, while also welcoming new Chinese ports into the alliance to expand network ties. Its Minister Anthony Lok said closer port cooperation is crucial amid global geopolitical tensions and supply chain uncertainties affecting the maritime sector. The Ministry of Agriculture and Food Security launched a vessel for the training of a skilled and competent local fisheries workforce to meet the needs of the country's modern fisheries industry. The Ministry's Secretary General, Dato' Sri Isham Ishaq, said the 26-meter vessel, FD Fomalhaut, will be stationed at the Sultan Nazrin Muizuddin Shah Fisheries College in Manjung, Perak, and can accommodate up to 25 trainees. The ministry said training will combine 30% theory and 70% practical skills, including vessel handling, navigation, fishing operations, and sea safety. Still ahead, the foreign news segment. The United Nations Food and Agriculture Organization, FAO, has warned that a prolonged closure of the Strait of Hormuz could trigger a global agri-food shock and a severe food price crisis within 6 to 12 months. It said the disruption could affect energy, fertilizers, supply chains, and crop output, leading to wider food inflation. The FAO urged alternative trade routes, export management, and strategic reserves, warning that the window for action is closing. Spanish citizens from the Gaza-bound aid flotilla would be deported during the day via Turkey. Spanish Foreign Minister José Manuel Álvarez said Spanish consular officials were informed that the activists were being transferred to Ramon Airport for deportation, although this has not been officially confirmed. The Global Sumud Flotilla said its 50 vessels carrying 428 people from 44 countries were seized during an attempt to reach Gaza. Meanwhile, Pakistan Prime Minister Shehbaz Sharif will visit Beijing from Saturday to Tuesday for talks. The Chinese Foreign Ministry said the two sides will discuss bilateral ties and issues of common concern while expressing support for Pakistan's role in mediation efforts in the Middle East. Both countries have been involved in diplomatic efforts to help address regional tensions following the Iran conflict. The global risk of Ebola spread remains low. However, outbreaks in the Democratic Republic of Congo and Uganda are still classified as a public health emergency of international concern. World Health Organization WHO Director General Tedros Adhanom said 51 cases have been confirmed in Congo, with nearly 600 suspected cases and 139 deaths recorded. WHO stressed the importance of monitoring, contact tracing, and prevention measures, as well as international cooperation to prevent further spread. And finally, in badminton, national number one women's singles shuttler Kay Letshana caused a major upset at the 2026 Malaysia Masters after beating Japan's world number nine Tomoka Miyazaki to reach the quarterfinals. She won 21-15, 21-17 in 45 minutes, marking her first victory over a top 10 player and Malaysia's first women's singles quarterfinalist at the tournament since 2019. Letshana is now the only Malaysian women's singles player left in the competition. While several top players skipped the Malaysia Masters 2026, women's singles top seed from China, Chen Yufei, is still pushing through a packed Southeast Asian swing as she continues her search for rhythm rather than the rest at the Super 500 tournament in Unify Arena, Bukit Jalil. And now, here's a recap of the headlines. Malaysia must embrace innovation to stay competitive. And Malaysia has potential to become regional franchise powerhouse. And that concludes the news edited by Putri Rosli. Thank you for tuning in and Salam Malaysia Madani.

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1: Yo, what's up? It is Anna here on Trax Drive Time. Now, according to reports, a growing number of civil servants in Malaysia are facing bankruptcy issues, with personal loans being among the main contributing factors. Now, the Public Service Department says many cases involve excessive debt, commitments, easy loan access, and financial management problems, especially when people take multiple loans at the same time. Now, honestly, this conversation is bigger than just civil servants, right? Because nowadays, many of us feel financially squeezed. Like, salary comes in the next second, it goes to your rent, you know, car loan, PTPTN, groceries, insurance, family commitments, this and that, and suddenly there's nothing left. So yeah, the government says, not just that, right? Social media also doesn't feel helpful sometimes, because everybody, you know, posting about, you know, this vacation, going here and there, buying this and that. And it makes you feel pressure to keep up, even when everybody's like financially struggling. And the government says financial awareness and responsible borrowing are becoming increasingly important, especially with rising living costs. So yeah, spend wisely, okay? Don't spend more than you can afford, especially in times like this. And a gentle reminder, okay? Ask for help. Don't just struggle alone. We need each other in these times. Alrighty, dog days are over. Florence the Machine, Trax FM.

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1: Tokyo Drift right here on Track Drive Time with me, Anna. Now, this one, it sparked a really big debate online about workplace professionalism and communication styles between generations. So, a Malaysian intern applicant recently shared that an HR representative told her to watch her language after she addressed the HR person by their first name in an email instead of using Miss. Or a formal title. Okay, so honestly, people online were very, very divided. Some said using titles in professional emails is basic etiquette and shows respect, especially in Asian work culture. But others argued that many modern workplaces today are becoming more casual, especially with younger generations and international companies where first name culture is very normal already. So yeah, and I think this really shows the difference between traditional workplace expectations and newer working culture, because nowadays some companies are still super formal, right? You when you want to talk to them, you say Miss or Mrs., or in Malay you go Puan or Chek or Tuan and all that, right? And for some other companies, you can literally be like, hey bro, quick question, it doesn't matter, you can call them by their name and whatnot, right? So yeah. And yeah, fresh grads and interns nowadays are also getting scared sometimes because one wrong email suddenly overthinking the whole night already. So yeah, let me know your thoughts on this, okay? Are you team like, hey, you know, you have to maintain the etiquette, you have to show your professionalism in that way? Or you team like, chill, no need lah, for what need to be so proper? What, at the end of the day, all of us, you know, getting the job done and yada yada yada. You can of course share me your thoughts at 011-6279-9030. For now, here's Kelly Clarkson, Because of You, Tracks FM.

0: Let's talk about something that affects all of us on the road. And what is that? Double parking, of course. It might seem like a quick solution when you're in a hurry, but double parking is more than just an inconvenience. It's a safety hazard. Double parking blocks traffic, makes it hard for emergency vehicles to get through, and increases the risk of accidents. Plus, it frustrates your fellow drivers and can lead to road rage. So, next time, think twice. Spend those extra minutes to find a legal spot. Or, if it is an emergency, have the courtesy to leave your contact number on your vehicle's dashboard so that you can be contacted.
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0: Michael Jackson, Smooth Criminal, right here on Trax Drive Time with me, Anna. Now we got the traffic reports on the way. We have Zulkifli on the phone lines. How are you doing?
1: Alhamdulillah, I'm good, Anna. How about you?
0: I am doing great. Thank you so much. So you had yes, good to be back, right? Yeah. So tell us, what is the traffic looking like this evening?
1: All right. Hi, and very good evening, Malaysia. Overall traffic is currently slow moving at the standard hotspot across most toll highway around the Klang Valley. This includes slow traffic on the North South Expressway from Bukit Lanjan to the Sungai Buloh Hospital. Over the NKVE, traffic is slow moving from Subang to Shah Alam, stretching down to the Elite Highway heading toward USJ. It is also slow moving from USJ to Shah Alam. Our main highlight on the North South Expressway E2, traffic is slow for 5 kilometers from Simpang Empat to Air Keroh intersection. This is due to an earlier accident at kilometer 195.8 southbound, where the right and center lane remain blocked. The right lane northbound is also obstructed. Still on the E2, another accident has been reported at kilometer 120.4 southbound from Pago to Yongping, affecting both the right and left southbound lane. Traffic is heavily congested for 10 kilometers both directions. Please plan or postpone your journey to avoid getting caught in the gridlock. For motorists already stuck in the crowd, please stay focused, maintain a safe following distance, and comply with the instruction from the personnel on site. Up north, traffic is slow on the Penang Bridge from the island heading toward Perai. Delays are also reported on the North-South Expressway E1 from Bandar Kasia to Bukit Tambun, as well as from Juru Auto City to Seberang Jaya. As a safety reminder for highway users ahead of the upcoming school holiday and Hari Raya Aidiladha next week, please plan your balik kampung trip or journey carefully to cope with the expected surge in traffic. Stay updated with the latest traffic condition by following the Malaysia Highway Authority social media platform at LMINFO Traffic, or download the Tuju apps from Google Play Store and Apple App Store. I'm Zulkifli. 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
0: Yay! Thank you so much, Zulkifli.
1: You're welcome.
0: Okay, you have a great day. And you requested for Fix You by Coldplay, right?
1: Yeah.
0: Okay, so that's coming up for you, okay?
1: Thank you, Anna.
0: All right, bye.
1: Bye.
0: Yes, that was Zulkifli from LLM Traffic. Now we got the news coming up in about 10 minutes, and then it is going to be the request hour, so make sure you drop in your request right now on Trax FM.

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0: Salam Malaysia Madani, the 6 PM update. The Malaysian Communications and Multimedia Commission, MCMC, issued a statutory demand against TikTok for failing to promptly remove offensive, false and threatening content, including fake accounts targeting the Royal Institution. MCMC said the action followed the spread of content linked to an account allegedly associated with His Majesty Sultan Ibrahim, King of Malaysia. It also directed TikTok to strengthen its content monitoring and enforcement mechanisms against content that breaches Malaysian laws and the platform's community guidelines. The Usahawan Digital TM Initiative is seen as having the potential to help poor and B40 groups increase their income and eventually move out of the e-kasih system through digital entrepreneurship. The initiative, implemented in collaboration with the Implementation Coordination Unit of the Prime Minister's Department under the Sejahtera Madani Initiative, focuses on skills development, training and digital marketing to help micro-entrepreneurs expand their businesses. Sarawak Deputy Premier Dato Ahmad Douglas Uga Embas today officiated the soft opening of Batang Lupa Bridge No. 1 in Sebuyau Samarahan. The 4.8-kilometre bridge is the longest river crossing bridge in Malaysia and one of Sarawak's key infrastructure projects. It links Sebuyau and Triso districts, providing a safer and faster route for communities along the coastal corridor while boosting logistics, transport, tourism and economic activities in surrounding areas. In other news, hundreds of activists seized from a Gaza-bound flotilla were awaiting deportation on Thursday as global criticism grows over their treatment in custody. The legal centre representing them said flotilla members were being transferred from Ramon Airport for deportation after being held in Kitsiot prison in the Negev desert. Meanwhile, more than 125,000 skin infection cases linked to rats and parasites were reported in Gaza during the first 5 months of this year. The UN Palestine Agency said Israel's actions in the blockaded enclave have led to widespread disease and the spread of rodents. It said hundreds of medical personnel are treating about 400 cases daily, but more aid and medical supplies are urgently needed in Gaza. And finally, five Italians killed in the Maldives diving incident last week may have taken the wrong tunnel while trying to exit an underwater cave. According to the company that recovered their bodies, Finnish divers working for Dan Europe found the victims in a dead-end corridor about 50 metres underwater. Authorities in the Maldives are investigating how the Italians were allowed to dive to a depth of 60 metres despite the country's 30-metre limit for tourists. And that was the news, edited by Oliver During. Salam Malaysia Madani.
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Kiss, I was made for loving you right here on Tracks Drive Time with me, Anna. Now it is the request hour. But you know what? What is another the best thing? It is also the topic hour. And I saw this story going viral online. Basically, a woman said she quit her job just one day after her male colleague allegedly told her she had body odor. Oh, no, no, no, no. So yeah, and honestly, while the topic sounds funny online, it also sparked a huge debate, okay? Some people say the colleague was rude. Others said maybe he was just being honest. So I want to ask you today, how honest is too honest in the workplace, okay? Where do you draw the line between you and your colleague? Do you tell them if there's something up with them, if they have a body odor or a bad breath, food stuck in their teeth after lunch or something like that? Yeah, let me know. You can WhatsApp me your thoughts at 011-6279-9030. You can also join me on our TikTok live, because I'm live on TikTok at Tracks FM Official. You can drop your comments over there, or give me a call, 03-2282-5491 or 03-2282-4746. Now, don't forget, it is also the request hour. So all the songs I'm playing, it's from New Year's, Blackpink and Selena Gomez, Ice Cream.

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6:28 on the clock right now. Yo, what's up? It is Anna here on Trax Midday Bus. Now, I shared with you guys a story, right? A Malaysian woman, she said she quit her job just one day after her male colleague allegedly told her she had body odor. Oh, no. Oh, no, no, no, no, no. Yes. And honestly, while the topic sounds funny online, it also sparked a huge debate. Basically, some said the colleague was rude, while others said maybe he was just being honest. So that's why I am asking you guys, how honest is too honest in the workplace? Now, I got some responses on our TikTok live. So let's see. So we have Samuel Abraham says, let the colleague who is very close to them tell them about it. And then Gerald Michael says, keep it kind and private. And then it went on to say, they may feel offended or hurt if someone not so close to them tell them. Nameless Bob says, I'm not that honest, but honestly, I wouldn't be so honest about the honesty towards workmates. Wow, that's a lot of the word honest over there. But yeah, if you're close to them, I like this one. Offer them some gums. So yeah, I like this person also went on to say that something like, hey, I have some gums, do you want some? Like, you know, something that you offer them instead of stating it out to them to be like, hey, you have bad breath. And yeah, a lot of you said honesty is the best policy. Worst case scenario, complain to HR, let them do the work. Yeah, so yes, those are all the comments coming from you guys. So yeah, let me know, what do you think? What would you do if you are in their shoes? Would you be too honest? How honest is too honest in the workplace? You can share your thoughts on our TikTok live right now at Trax FM Official. You can also share me your thoughts on our WhatsApp 011-6279-9030, or call us 03-2282-5491 or 03-2282-4746. It is also the request hour, so make sure you drop in and request for your songs, okay? Here's Celine Dion, I Love You, Trax FM.

0: Hey, Alto. I saw you tossed your old phone in the trash. Did you know that's a big no-no?
1: Really? I thought it was just like any other garbage. Why? What's the issue?
0: Well, e-waste, like phones and computers, contain toxic chemicals. And if they end up in landfills, those chemicals can seep into the ground and water, causing serious environmental damage.
1: Whoa, I had no idea. So what am I supposed to do with it then?
0: Well, you should take it to proper e-waste recycling center. There are even some electronic stores that have drop-off points for old devices. And best of all, they make sure the materials are safely handled and recycled.
1: That sounds way better. I'll definitely do that next time. Thanks for the heads up, Mala.
0: Anytime, Otto. Every little bit helps in keeping our planet healthy.
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0: Destiny's Child, independent woman right here on Trax Drive Time with me, Anna. So thank you so much for those of you who dropped in and told me your song request. So I hope you guys enjoyed the song request hour and also the topic hour. So we've been talking about how honest is too honest in the workplace, right? So it's because of this story about female employee. She quit her job one day after her male colleague allegedly told her she had body odor. So I've been asking you guys, where do you draw the line between colleagues and whatnot? If you still have thoughts, you can join our TikTok live right now at Trax FM Official and drop in your comments over there, or you can always WhatsApp me at 011-627-99030. Now coming up, we got Trax Straight Talk.
1: 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Today's market update.
0: It's time now for Trax Trade Talk. Hi, Kevin.
2: Good evening, Anna.
0: Good evening. Long time no see.
2: Yeah.
0: How are you doing, man?
2: I'm fine. How are you?
0: I am doing great. We'll catch up right after this. But in today's news, apparently, Malaysia's trade has hit a historic milestone, crossing 1.127 trillion ringgit for the January to April 2026 period. So, yeah, tell us more. What's behind this strong performance, Kevin?
2: Yes, very good news. It's a very strong start to the year. The Malaysia External Trade Development Corporation, or you might know it as MATRADE, said total trade rose 15.3% year-on-year, driven mainly by high growth, high value products, especially electronics and semiconductors. Exports rose 19% to 609.31 billion ringgit, while imports increased 11.1% to 517.40 billion ringgit.
0: Wow. Mm. And Kevin, how significant is the trade surplus here?
2: It's quite remarkable. The trade surplus jumped 99.1% to 91.92 billion ringgit. April also saw record performance, with exports up nearly 37% and the monthly surplus soaring more than 460% to 28.75 billion ringgit.
0: So yeah, what's driving the export boom, particularly in tech?
2: Electrical and electronic products are the key driver, growing 32.1%, supported by global demand for artificial intelligence, cloud computing, and data centers. AI-related exports now make up more than half of Malaysia's total exports. Pharmaceuticals and automotive products also recorded double-digit growth.
0: Wow. And Malaysia's markets, are we still relying on traditional trading partners?
2: Well, not entirely. While exports to the US, China, the EU and ASEAN remain strong, there's also rapid growth in emerging markets like the Democratic Republic of Congo, Sudan, Zimbabwe and Uzbekistan. This reflects Malaysia's diversification into new high growth regions.
0: Now, final question, Kevin. What's the outlook for the rest of 2026?
2: MATRADE says the outlook remains strong, supported by high-value industries, diversification and deeper integration into global supply chains, especially in tech-driven sectors.
0: All right, Kevin. Thanks for that summary. Now, let's move on to the market recap.
2: All right, we begin with stocks. Bursa Malaysia ended its intraday low today as investors' sentiment stayed cautious amid continued foreign outflows, although the weakness may present bargain-hunting opportunities in fundamentally sound blue-chip counters. Now, at 5 p.m., the FBMK LCI eased 9.33 points or 0.54% to 1,708.36 from yesterday's close of 1,717.69. Market breadth was negative, with losers outpacing gainers 656 to 508. There were 565 unchanged counters, 989 untraded and 32 suspended. Turnover fell to 3.49 billion units worth 3.70 billion ringgit, compared with 4.15 billion units worth 4.29 billion ringgit on Wednesday. In the currency market, the ringgit edged higher against the US dollar at the close, supported by strong domestic fundamentals. At 6 p.m., the ringgit appreciated to 3.9595 to 9630 versus the greenback from 3.9675 to 9715 at yesterday's close. Now, turning to commodities, the physical price of gold as at 5 p.m. stood at 558 ringgit 43 cent per gram. That's up 4 ringgit 13 cent from 554 ringgit 30 cent at 5 p.m. yesterday. Looking at oil prices, West Texas Intermediate rose 0.8% to $99.07 per barrel, while Brent North Sea crude gained 0.7% to $105.34 per barrel. And at 4 p.m, crude palm oil delivery prices traded between 4,460 ringgit per tonne and 4,470 ringgit per tonne. And that wraps up your evening market report.
0: Yay! Thank you so much for that, Kevin.
2: Welcome.
0: Okay, Kevin. So I have been asking this question on our topic hour, right?
2: Okay.
0: So apparently a Malaysian woman, she quit her job allegedly after her male colleague told her that she had body odor.
2: Oh.
0: Yeah. So I've been asking our listeners, right? How honest is too honest in the workplace? Would you tell your colleague if they had a bad breath or like they have body odor or something like that?
2: I think there's nothing wrong with being too honest. Mm-hmm. The question is, it's not about being honest. It's about who is, like in this specific case, right?
0: Mm-hmm.
2: Who is the best person to tell? Sometimes it may not be you.
0: Yes,
2: you know?
0: Yes. You're
2: so
0: right.
2: So if they have, if there's someone they're closer with and familiar with, then maybe you can approach that person to to tell the message, lah. You know, if you're not really close to the person, you don't have rapport or good communication, then maybe it's best not to you to tell.
0: Yeah, yeah.
2: But in being honest, get someone else who's closer to tell.
0: Yeah, yeah, yeah. I also like one of our listeners says, maybe you can offer them some gums, like chewing gums or something. Hey, like you, it's like you are having, I always have mints with me, right?
2: Yeah.
0: So, hey, do you want some mint? You know, it's like very like subtle things that you don't have to directly tell them about it. But yeah, you do subtle things, right?
2: Yes.
0: But yeah, I think that when it comes to curling, sometimes it is hard to draw that line between like being honest and being too honest. You know, you cross over the line and then they feel like, eh, why are you like... You know, it's like embarrassing also. And especially this happens between a male and a female, right?
2: Yeah.
0: So coming from a male that you have body odor, as a girl, I'll be like, oh no, I feel really embarrassed about
2: it. Exactly. So the male should tell another female.
0: Female,
2: you know, because you know, they can want to get. But it's good to tell because, you know, then you'll never know, right?
0: Yes, yes.
2: That person is actually having an important dinner. So she can, you know. Get ready here.
0: Exactly. Well, thank you so much for your thoughts, Kevin.
2: You're welcome.
0: You have a great day. Yeah.
2: You too.
0: Okay. Bye. Now, it is also the request hour. So if you want to request for songs, you still can, because I am kind like that. Now, this goes out to DJ Kai. It's his birthday. So here's In the Club, 50 Cent.

John Mayer, No Such Thing, right here on Tracks Drive Time with me, Anna. 7:02 on the clock right now. Yo, what's up? It is Anna here, okay? It is the final hour of Tracks Drive Time. So thank you so much for those of you who have been tuning in. And if you are driving to home from work, make sure you drive safely, okay? Please abide by the rules. Don't get frustrated. You know, traffic is there every evening, every morning regardless. So yeah, just be patient. You will reach home or reach to your wherever you need to go eventually. Okay, now I know ever since the Michael movie came out, we all have been in the Michael Jackson craze. Like, I can't stop singing his songs, playing his songs, and seeing his songs on my TikTok, right? My TikTok and my Instagram, every time I scroll, it's everything is to do with MJ. And this one particular song somewhat became like, I don't know, like people are doing a trend with it. And it's like, it's a song that's like, once you hear it, you can't stop singing it. And it's like stuck in your mind. And it goes like, see that girl. Okay, I'm trying. And then he's like, why? If you don't know what I'm talking about, here's Human Nature, Michael J.

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0: Hello, hi, it's me, Double D. Well, you've probably seen it, a tape or maybe even a baby elephant lying lifeless by the side of the road. Well, it is heartbreaking and it's happening more often than we think. Since 2020, nearly 2,400 wild animals have been killed on Malaysian roads. To them, the roads are just part of the forest. They don't see danger, but we do. And we need to act fast. So slow down when driving near nature zones. As drivers, we can help too by staying alert, driving with care, and avoiding driving at dawn or dusk when animals are most active. So let's share the roads. A small change on our part could save our lives and theirs.
1: Direct to your home, in the car, or at work with 50,000 watts of power and no satellite dish required.
2: Yeah.
3: Come on.
2: Joey cracked the dawn, Thalia.

on the clock right now. Yo, what's up? It is Anna here on Trax Drive Time. Now, here are some everyday items originally created for completely different purposes. Firstly, high heels. Okay, high heels were first worn by Persian cavalry to stay secure in stirrups before becoming fashion for men and women. Then, of course, mostly women. Listerine, you know that mouthwash thing? Yeah, before becoming mouthwash, Listerine was sold as a cleaning solution, okay? Surgical antiseptic and medical treatment. Chainsaw, invented in the late 1700s to assist difficult childbirth. It was later repurposed for logging and wood cutting. Yo, how did that assist in childbirth? I don't even wanna think too much about it. Oh my goodness, my brain hurts. Bubble wrap, yeah, first sold as decorative wallpaper. It was later used, of course, as a packaging to protect fragile items. Corn flakes, created by John Harvey Kellogg as a bland food to discourage impure habits. It later became a popular breakfast cereal. So yeah, those are all the things that initially originally created for something completely different, and now they are serving a different purpose. Now let's get back to the music. Here's Somber, 12 to 12, Trax FM.

0: With everyone always in a hurry in Malaysia, road rage is bound to happen and can escalate to road bully cases. So if you encounter a road bully employing any of these tactics on you, here are some tips. Stay calm and avoid eye contact with the road bully. Don't let them provoke you. Always keep your distance when confronted by a road bully. It's better to drive according to the speed limit and steer away to allow the road bully to pass. When things get out of control, phone the authorities at 999. If you have a dash cam, that's great. It's solid evidence. If you don't, consider getting one. Remember, the best defense is a good offense. Remain calm and keep your cool to avoid escalating the situation.
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Which food dare you to move right here on Tracks Drive Time with me and a 7:30 on the clock right now. Hey, July 11th is going to be a massive for sports, okay? Because two FIFA World Cup quarter-final matchups, and then we have Conor McGregor's UFC return against Max Holloway. Wimbledon women's final, Tour de France Stage 8. So yeah, those are all the big things happening on July 11th. Now, if you're a sports fan and especially a World Cup fan, hey, as you know, you should already know by now, RTM is the main broadcaster for the FIFA World Cup 2026. 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

7:47 on the clock right now. Yo, what's up? It is Anna here on Tracks Drive Time. And just like that, I am done for today. So thank you so much for tuning in all the way from 3 p.m. just now. And for those of you who joined me on our TikTok live at Tracks FM Official and dropping in your song requests and your thoughts, thank you so much. I really, really appreciate your effort. And for those of you who also dropped me a message on our WhatsApp channel and also who called me. So yeah, thank you so much. Okay, now we got the news coming up in about 13 minutes with Kevin Francis, and then it is going to be Tracks Night Fusion with Molly. Yes, she's already in the studios. I'll be back tomorrow, same time, same place. I'm doing Tracks Drive Time again tomorrow, so I will catch you then. Alrighty, so yeah, till then, stay safe, take care. Anna Abhishega signing out.

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1: Salam Malaysia Madani, the news at 8. The Royal Malaysia Police has opened an investigation paper into defamatory and insulting content against His Majesty Sultan Ibrahim, King of Malaysia, believed to have been posted via a fake TikTok account. Bukit Aman Criminal Investigation Department Director Dr. M. Kumar said the investigation was being conducted by the Classified Criminal Investigation Unit. Separately, the decree by the Sultan of Selangor, Sultan Sharafuddin Idris Shah, should not be viewed as political interference, but rather as advice and guidance rooted in the ruler's responsibility to safeguard the state's stability and the well-being of its people. Prime Minister Dato' Sri Anwar Ibrahim, senior political advisor, Tengku Dato' Sri Zafrul Abdul Aziz, said the decree should be understood within the proper framework of the constitutional monarchy system, which has long served as a pillar of the nation's stability. Meanwhile, two more Malaysian pilgrims have died in Makkah, involving a man from Perak and a woman from Sabah. In a statement, Lembaga Tabung Haji said a 64-year-old male pilgrim from Parit Bunta, Perak, died at King Faisal Hospital on May 19th at 8:29pm due to severe asthma. A 66-year-old female pilgrim from Tawau, Sabah, also died at a Saudi German hospital on May 20th at 10:50am due to a heart attack. In world news, the Kremlin said that progress had been made on many key details of the Power of Siberia 2 pipeline plan during President Vladimir Putin's visit to China, and that it expects concrete results on the project in the near future. According to Kremlin spokesman Dmitry Peskov, Putin and his Chinese counterpart Xi Jinping discussed ongoing efforts to find a resolution to the conflict in Ukraine during Putin's visit to China earlier this week. Elsewhere, a powerful earthquake struck the southern Italian city of Naples, jolting many from their sleep with violent tremors and sending some into the streets. Italy's National Institute of Geophysics and Volcanology said the 4.4 magnitude quake hit the Phlegrean Fields, an area of high volcanic activity that extends from the western outskirts of the city into the Mediterranean Sea at 5:51 a.m. local time. And finally, in sports, nine national weightlifters have successfully qualified for the 2026 Commonwealth Games, which will take place in Glasgow from July 24th to 31st, with two qualifying automatically following the outstanding gold medal achievements at the 2025 Commonwealth Weightlifting Championships in Amdwad. Malaysian Weightlifting Federation President Dato' Ayub Rahmat said the two weightlifters are Muhammad Asnil Bidin in the 65kg category and Muhammad Shahmi for the 88kg category. And that was the news, edited by Mas Elizawati. Salam Malaysia Madani.
2: Hi everybody, this is Trax Night Fusion with me, Molly Kevin.
3: Hey.
2: How are you?
3: I'm all right.
2: Okay, so what'd you have for dinner?
3: I just had food from home.
2: May I ask what is it?
3: Yeah, just some rice, some chicken sauce, vegetable, you know, just
2: lovely.
3: Basic stuff lah.
2: Right, okay. So I had something fancy.
3: Ooh,
2: I don't know if you can
3: do
2: say.
3: Tell.
2: A gourmet burger.
3: Oh, I haven't had a burger in a while.
2: Well, you should. Especially the ones that, you know, by the stall at nighttime.
3: Yes,
2: that's the best. Yeah, I wanted egg benjo.
3: Okay.
2: But then, because they don't have it there, so I had a gourmet burger.
3: Okay.
2: But still.
3: Anything special?
2: The patty, they make it themselves.
3: Yeah, okay.
2: So that's what's special about it. And it's actually very delicious.
3: Mm.
2: But, you know, it's lacking the Malaysian taste to it. But still, it's very delicious. I had really, really good dinner.
3: I'm sure.
2: For Trax Night Fusion. Well, okay then, Kevin. I'll catch up with you in the next
3: hour.
2: Bye.

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Hi, everybody. Yes, tonight it's all about beautiful songs, no rush, no noise, but great music to finish up today at Truex FM.

evening, everybody. 21 minutes past 8 p.m. right here on Trax Night Fusion with me, Mali. Now, I'm going to talk about something that is relatable to all of us, and I believe all of us do know, and it's about scam. Yes. So you see, the Selangor police have busted three separate scam syndicates, and it says that the groups were involved in investment scams and money laundering activities, targeting victims through apps, Telegram, and fake investment platforms, okay? And investigations are still ongoing, okay? But the police are urging everybody, the public, to report any suspicious scam-related activities in your neighborhoods. Not your neighborhoods. So listeners, and even to me, myself, please stay alert and be aware of scammers online. Be extra careful because you don't want to risk anything. Don't simply trust investment offers shared through social media, messaging apps, or unfamiliar websites. Please always verify before sharing your personal or banking information, okay? Now remember, if it's too good to be true, it is too good to be true.

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2: Good day. I am Aiman calling from the Ministry of Communications, KKD, regarding an illegal activity of this phone number.
3: Oh no, is there something wrong?
2: Unfortunately, before we can press it, I need to verify your full name and your IC number.
3: Alama, that would be 01010. Oh, wait a minute. KKD? Since when KKD is a ministry? You know what? I'm definitely not giving you any information, okay? So stop calling me.
4: Cameras are getting sneakier, and even worse, they are now posing as government officials to trick people. Remember, never share sensitive information unless you initiated contact through verified sources. 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

strengthen the bonds between generations, and create a sense of belonging. Let's make a commitment to cherish our families and nurture those precious bonds. Because in the end, it's not about the things we have, but the moments we share with the ones we love.

42 minutes past 8 p.m. right here on Trax Night Fusion with me, Mali. Now, guys, have you realized that recently the weather has been so hot? Yes, I know, it's Malaysia. What's the surprise? Anyways, so I just want to remind you guys about something. So even though Malaysia's weather has been very, very extremely hot lately, so of course, do not take UV rays lightly. See, skin cancer cases in Malaysia have actually increased over the years due to overexposure to sun, especially from being under direct sunlight for long periods without protection. I'm just here to remind you, whenever you're driving around, yes, driving around, heading out for lunch, filming contents, yes, content creators, or just, you know, hanging out with your friends outside, please don't forget your sunscreen, your sunglasses, umbrella, or even just, you know, if you want to hang out outside under the sun, at least, you know, try to be under the shade. And yes, babes, darker skin also needs some protection too. And we do need a healthy amount of sunlight for vitamin D. So it's all about balance, you know. As they say, too much of a good stuff is the bad stuff. So too much sun is not great, but staying indoors 24/7 without the sun is not good either. So take care of your skin, stay hydrated, and enjoy the rain while it lasts, because Malaysian weather really changes its moods quite fast. This is me reminding you at Trax FM.

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Traitor, Olivia Rodrigo. Hi, everybody. It is 51 minutes past 8 p.m. right here on Trix Night Fusion with me, Molly. Okay, stand by. In the next hour, we will be playing some beautiful songs. And I'm telling you, we will be traveling back in decades, traveling back and forth. Anywho, stand by. We are 9 minutes away up until the prime at 9 p.m. with Kevin. And in the meantime, remember to stay hydrated. Remember your 3 liters of water and 7 or 8 glasses of water daily. This is just reminding all of us here at Trax FM. In the meantime, close. Nick Jonas. 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

0: Good evening and Salam Malaysia Madani. Here's the main news at 9 p.m. In the headlines, Global Summit Flotilla, all 29 Malaysian activists released, expected home Sunday. And Malaysia's trade reaches historic 1.127 trillion ringgit in January to April 2026. All 29 Malaysian activists from the Global Summit Flotilla GSF 2.0 mission who were detained by the Israeli regime have been released and are expected to return home this Sunday. Summit Nusantara Command Centre SNCC Director General Dato Sani Arabi Abdul Alim Arabi said SNCC had been informed by Prime Minister Dato Sri Anwar Ibrahim that Turkish President Recep Tayyip Erdogan had dispatched three Turkish Airlines aircraft.
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0: He explained that the release was following international pressure, including economic and diplomatic threats, legal action and diplomatic notes from various countries. Malaysia's total trade rose 15.3% year-on-year to 1.127 trillion ringgit in January to April 2026, driven by surging demand for high-growth, high-value products and a deliberate strategy of market diversification. In a statement, the Malaysia External Trade Development Corporation, or MATRADE, said exports surged 19% to 609.31 billion ringgit and imports rose 11.1% to 517.40 billion ringgit, marking the highest ever recorded values for this period. Separately, the 20 million ringgit motorcycle lane upgrade project on the federal highway has now reached 43% and is expected to be fully completed by August. Speaking in Shah Alam, Works Minister Dato Sri Alexander Nanta Lingge said the high impact project also includes the installation of lighting facilities worth 6 million ringgit to illuminate the entire stretch for the safety of riders.
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0: According to him, the project covers 48 kilometres two-way stretch involving the Klang district along 7 kilometres starting from section 10.4 to 13.9 and the Petaling district allowing along 41 kilometres from section 13.9 to 34.4. Efforts to strengthen and expand support for veterans of the Malaysian Armed Forces will continue to be a commitment of the Ministry of Defence. In a post on X, its Minister Dato Sri Mohamed Khalid Nuruddin said the agenda of safeguarding the welfare of veterans is a highly important moral responsibility of the nation that cannot be neglected. He added all contributions, services and sacrifices rendered by veterans in defending the country's peace and sovereignty will always be appreciated and never forgotten. In other news, the increase in diesel prices has affected the construction industry, with building material costs currently rising by between 20 and 30%. Malaysian Housing Contractors Association President Dr. Musin Abdul Ghani said the situation has led to construction costs rising by around 10 to 15% compared with before, causing some customers to take a more cautious approach, including postponing plans to build homes. He added the association would propose that the government grant income tax exemptions to individuals building homes as an incentive to support the construction sector. Still hit, new UAE pipeline bypassing Strait of Hormuz nearly 50% complete. But first, Amazon said it plans to invest more than $33 billion in cloud computing and artificial intelligence infrastructure across Indonesia, Malaysia, Singapore and Thailand by 2039, underscoring the region's growing role in global digital expansion. The company highlighted that ASEAN is on track to become the world's fourth largest economy, with its digital economy expected to reach $560 billion by 2030. Speaking in Singapore, its chief global affairs and legal officer, David Zapolsky, said ASEAN governments have played a key role in fostering policies and economic conditions that are accelerating investment in AI and digital infrastructure at scale. In world news, Abu Dhabi National Oil Company ADNOC yesterday said a new West Asia oil pipeline project designed to bypass the Strait of Hormuz is nearly 50% complete, as the United Arab Emirates accelerates efforts to strengthen energy export security amid regional tensions. According to Gulf News, ADNOC CEO Sultan Ahmed Al-Jaber said the project is being fast-tracked toward a planned completion date in 2027. The pipeline forms part of the UAE's long-term strategy to reduce reliance on the Strait of Hormuz, one of the world's most critical oil transit routes. The start of peak summer fuel demand combined with the lack of new oil exports from West Asia and depleting stocks could push the oil market into the red zone in July to August. In a speech at Chatham House in London, the head of the International Energy Agency, Fatih Birol, said this without elaborating. The world entered the oil supply crisis caused by the Iran war with a surplus of oil, which helped to absorb the shock, but now stocks are now eroding. In March, the 32-member IEA coordinated the release of 400 million barrels of oil from strategic reserves to calm markets. Birol added that the IEA is ready to coordinate further releases if necessary. Elsewhere, an Ebola outbreak in the Democratic Republic of Congo has spread to a part of eastern South Kivu province under the control of the Rwanda-backed M23 militia. According to the M23 spokesman, tests confirm a new positive case from Bukavu in South Kivu. He did not specify whether the sample came from the city itself. Efforts to get a grip on the latest outbreak of the highly contagious hemorrhagic fever have been hampered by the DRC's long-running conflicts, including between the Congolese army and the M23. Turning to sports now, badminton, Malaysia's men's doubles brigade remains the country's biggest weapon at the Malaysia Masters 2026 after three pairs stormed into the quarterfinals tomorrow. Leading the charge were top seeds at national number one duo, Aaron Chia and So Wu Yik, who produced yet another commanding display to dismantle France's Julia Mayo and Willa Villager 21-12, 21-10 in just 30 minutes during the second round today. The 2022 world champions will next face China's Hu Keyuan and Lin Xiangyi for a place in the semi-finals. After the unseeded pair defeated India's Hariharan Amsakarunan and M.R. Arjun 21-14, 21-15. Meanwhile, mixed doubles pair Chen Tangjie and Toh Yiwe are the only Malaysian pair to advance to the 2026 Malaysia Masters Mixed Doubles quarterfinals after they beat Indonesians Amri Syarnawi and Nita Viola Marwa today. The world champions beat the world number 16 pair 21-19, 22-20 in 47 minutes. Professional mixed doubles pair Goh Soon Huat and Siobhan Lai, however, failed to reach the quarterfinals when they suffered a shocking loss to world number 37 Wu Guangxiu and Li Chia Sin of Taiwan 19-21. 21-7, 19-21 in 52 minutes. And finally, football. Southampton are now under investigation by the Football Association in relation to the Spygate scandal. The FA is looking at whether charges should be brought following a decision by an EFL independent disciplinary commission to expel Saints from the Championship playoffs and dock 4 points for next season. And now to end the bulletin, here's a recap of the headlines. Global Summit Flotilla, all 29 Malaysian activists released, expected home Sunday. And Malaysia's trade reaches historic 1.127 trillion ringgit in January to April 2026. And that was the bulletin prepared by Mas Elizawati. Thanks for your company. Salam, Malaysia Madani.
3: Ultra X Night Fusion, Amali here. Kevin.
0: Yes.
3: I have a question to ask you. Okay, so the thing is, what is that one food that you cannot reject? What is that one food that you can, when people give it to you, you just can't say no to it?
0: Oh.
3: And the fact that people give it for free, like that one type of food, what is it?
0: Type of food?
3: Yeah. Okay, wait. Let me answer first just to give you context.
0: Okay, yes.
3: Ice cream.
0: Oh,
3: even though if I'm on a diet, if I'm on a no sugar restriction, ice cream, I can't say no to
0: it. Really?
3: Yes.
0: Oh boy. Food. What can I say no to?
3: Yeah, what can you say no
0: cheese.
3: To? Cheese. Yeah. Interesting.
0: Yeah.
3: So you see, what happened was I went to this, how do I say this? It's like a shopping place.
0: Okay.
3: I'd say a shopping place.
0: Okay.
3: And then we went furniture shopping. Mm-hmm. Okay. So the thing is, if you buy 30 ringgit, minimum of 30 ringgit in one receipt,
0: okay,
3: you can get one free scoop of ice cream.
0: Oh.
3: So what happened was, because I bought loads of stuff which cost around four figures.
0: Okay.
3: So I divided the receipts. I paid on a gradual basis up until I have like 15 receipts.
0: Really?
3: And I got free 15 scoops
0: That's
3: of ice cream.
0: Smart of you.
3: Smart. But yeah, I gained some weight, but I don't... Yeah, but anyhow, so that's what I was for you. It's cheese.
0: Mm.
3: So imagine they would serve cheeseburgers for every, I don't know, 30 ringgit.
0: Mm.
3: Then I bet you would do the same.
0: I would. Oh, of course. Now I know the tactic. Of course. Yeah.
3: Oh, yeah.
0: I've learned something from you today.
3: Yes. So just in case if the next round you come across this kind of situation, you know what to do.
0: Yeah.
3: Just think of it. Okay, so in this hour, we are going to do some a little bit of jazzy-dazzy.
0: Oh, nice.
3: We're going to put out some jazz songs.
0: Okay.
3: And we're going to travel across decades.
0: All right.
3: It's like back and forth, back and forth, back and forth.
0: Okay.
3: And in the next hour, we're going to do some song requests. I also have your song request ready.
0: Okay, sure.
3: Oh, thank you, Kevin.
0: All right.
3: Okay, so we're going to start with this one. It's a beautiful one. It's At Last by Etta James. You've heard this somewhere, Kevin.
0: I sure have.
3: Sure, goodbye.

minutes past 9 p.m. right here on Trax Night Fusion with me, Molly. And in this hour, we're going to slow things down with something timeless. Yes, I mentioned timeless. Welcome, everybody, to the Jazz Hour. 1 hour of smooth melodies, soulful voices, and music that feels like midnight conversations. And this is You Are So Beautiful by Joe Cocker. 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
4: On this day in 2014, Feni and Fua, a pair of giant pandas, arrived on Airbus A330-200MH-6462 at the Muscargo Complex at Kuala Lumpur International Airport KLIA from Chengdu, China. Their arrival was greeted by Yang Berhormat Datuk Seri G. Palanivel, the Minister of Natural Resources and Environment, and Dr. Huang Hui Kang, the Chinese Ambassador in Malaysia. Feng Yi and Fua were loaned to Malaysia by China for a period of 10 years as a symbol of the close diplomatic ties between the two countries, which officially began on the 31st of May 1974. They were loaned through the Giant Panda International Conservation Agreement Program. Malaysia is one of the 14 countries honored to participate in the program, which involves the distribution of 47 pandas. Both pandas were awarded the Malaysia My Second Home Certificate, allowing them to enter and exit Malaysia without restrictions during the 10-year period. Feng Yi and Fua were quarantined for a month before being showcased to the public at the Zoo Negara.
5: This program is produced by Valerie in collaboration with the National Archives of Malaysia.
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Love's a hand-me-down brew. And that was Black Coffee by Sarah Vaughan. 33 minutes past 9 p.m. right here on Trax Night Fusion in the Jazz Hour. But in the meantime, I'm going to share some news that's quite funny if you read it, but it's not funny when it happens. So, apparently an airport in Australia had to partially evacuate after security spotted a suspicious item during baggage screening. And plot twist, it turned out to be a laser hair removal device. Yes, a hair removal caused airport drama today. So apparently the item looked suspicious enough for the bomb disposal you'll need to come in. Flights got delayed and things became extra awkward because the bag owner wasn't very cooperative at first. So in the end, the police confirmed that it was harmless and the airport reopened safely. So, moral of the story, if you're traveling, maybe you should label your beauty gadgets before making airport security think that you're carrying a sci-fi weapon. Anywho, and please cooperate with the airport staff and don't make them stress before their morning coffee. I'm Molly with your smooth skin but chaotic timing update on Trax FM. And in the meantime, let's take five by Dave Brubeck. Enjoy. You might want to groove to this one right here at Trax FM.

38 minutes past 9 p.m. right here on Trax Night Fusion in the Jazz Hour. So guys, you see, there's something about jazz that feels effortless, you know, like the music is just breathing naturally. So whether you're driving tonight, relaxing after a long day, or simply needing a quiet moment, well, I do hope this hour feels like a little escape right here at Trax FM.

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2: Did you know secondhand smoke exposure can lead to heart disease, stroke, chronic obstructive pulmonary disease, and even death? In an effort to decrease exposure of the public from cigarette smoke, the Health Ministry will fully enforce the smoking ban at all public eateries starting January 1st, 2020. Those who violate the Health Ministry's ban order risk being fined 10,000 ringgit or jailed for up to 2 years. Smoking is injurious to your health and to the health of others around you. Stop smoking. Think of others.
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45 minutes past 9 p.m. right here on Tracks Night Fusion, and that was the girl from Ipanema, Astrid Gilberto. Another song of hers that I love is Carcovado. Anywho, the next singer that that I will play the song, he was given up for dead at birth, and his nickname as a teen was Scarface. So the forceps used during his birth caused severe scarring to his left cheek, neck, and ear that ran from the corner of his mouth to his jawline. So this is Frank Sinatra. Fly me to the moon. Tracks FM.

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1: With everyone always in a hurry in Malaysia, road rage is bound to happen and can escalate to road bully cases. So if you encounter a road bully employing any of these tactics on you, here are some tips. Stay calm and avoid eye contact with the road bully. Don't let them provoke you. Always keep your distance when confronted by a road bully. It's better to drive according to the speed limit and steer away to allow the road bully to pass. When things get out of control, phone the authorities at 999. If you have a dash cam, that's great. It's solid evidence. If you don't, consider getting one. Remember, the best defense is a good offense. Remain calm and keep your cool to avoid escalating the situation.
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22 minutes past 9 p.m. right here on Trax Night Fusion. And we are 8 minutes away up until the news updates at 10 p.m. with Kevin. And that was Jazz Hour on Trax FM, heading into the final stretch. And let's enjoy this last few songs properly. Now remember, in the next hour, we will be doing some song request hours. So you can just WhatsApp us at 011-6279-9030. WhatsApp me your dedications and your song request, and I will shout it out on air.

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2: Assalamualaikum warahmatullahi wabarakatuh, the 10 PM news. The number of flood evacuees in Beaufort, Sabah remained at 388 people from 121 families as of 8 PM. All of the victims were being housed at the Selangor Permanent Relief Centre that opened at 3 PM, with the number of flood hit villages rising to 11 this morning compared to 10 last night. The Sabah State Secretariat said no loss of life has so far been reported. Separately, the Global Summit Flotilla GSF 2.0 mission has been described as a success as it exerted major pressure on Israel and opened the world's eyes to the regime's cruelty towards humanitarian activists participating in the mission. Summit Nusantara Command Centre SNCC Director General Dr. Sani Arabi Abdul Alim Arabi said the mounting global pressure had also shaken Israel to the extent that efforts emerged to dissolve the Knesset following the circulation of a video allegedly showing the harsh treatment of GSF 2.0 humanitarian activists. In related development, the SNCC has confirmed that GSF 2.0 activist Mohammed Haris Azrami, also known as Harux, has received threats believed to be linked to a proxy of the Israeli Zionist regime. In this regard, Dr. Sani Arabi said that a number of security measures have been put in place for Harux 26 and his mother. He added that Prime Minister Dr. Sri Anwar Ibrahim had assured that the safety of Harux and his family members would be safeguarded. On a foreign front, the UN Human Rights Office condemned the treatment of activists detained after Israeli forces intercepted a Gaza-bound aid flotilla, calling images posted on an Israeli minister outrageous and urging accountability. The comments came after Israel's National Security Minister Itamar Ben-Gur shared a video on X showing detained activists at Ashdod Port, including one forced to the ground after chanting "Free, Free Palestine." Meanwhile, Italian Foreign Minister Antonio Tajani announced that he had requested the European Union to impose sanctions against Itamar Ben-Gur over his treatment of the GSF activists. In a post on X, he wrote that he had formally asked EU Foreign Policy Chief Kaya Kallas to include the adoption of sanctions against Ben-Gur on the agenda of the next meeting of EU Foreign Ministers. And finally, in sports, Iran's national football team submitted visa applications at the U.S. Embassy in Ankara ahead of the 2026 FIFA World Cup. The tournament will be jointly hosted by the U.S., Canada and Mexico from June 11 to July 19. First Vice President of the Iranian Football Federation, Mehdi Mohammad Nabi, said several of its foreign-based players were also expected to join the delegation for the visa process and other formalities. And that was the news, edited by Mas Elizawati. Salam Malaysia Madani.
3: 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Kevin!
2: Yes, you're still with me too.
3: Ah, yes, yes, we are all still with you. Okay, so you know, in the last hour we did, the jazz hour,
2: okay.
3: And then I received a text from one of our listeners.
2: Ah.
3: Her name is May, and she says, thank you for all the songs. She feels so relaxed. And one of the songs I played was Feeling Good. So yeah, she's feeling good.
2: Yes.
3: Okay, anywho, Kevin, this is about you now. What song request would you want for this hour?
2: You know what? Since you mentioned Feeling Good, something along that line.
3: Okay.
2: I'll say Feel Good by the Gorillaz.
3: Feel Good by the Gorillaz.
2: I'm sure you must have that.
3: I
2: haven't heard that in a very, very long time.
3: Okay, so literally it's Gorillaz, right?
2: Yeah.
3: Okay.
2: It is that, yeah.
3: Okay, so Feel Good by the Gorillaz.
2: Yeah.
3: Okay, then, Kevin, this one's for you.
2: Thank you.
3: All right, bye.

0: Tracks Night Fusion. It is me, Molly. And hi, everybody. 9 minutes past 10 p.m. right here in the Song Request Hour. So if you have any songs that you'd like me to spin on air or any dedications, sweet dedications, love dedications, any dedications whatsoever, you can just WhatsApp us at 011-627-99030 and I will shout it out on air right here at Tracks FM.
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16 minutes past 10 p.m. right here on Trax Night Fusion with me, Molly, in the Song Request Hour. Now, this is a shout out to Lena because she is requesting You Send Me by Sam.

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Tracks Night Fusion, Molly here, and we have a dedication right here. Okay, so she says, "Hi Molly, Felicia here. It is my first time texting the station." Okay, can I dedicate Celebrity Skin by Doja Cat to my cat Mochi, who sits beside the radio every night like he pays the electricity bill in this house? Okay, this is a cute one. Well, Felicia, stand by. This one's for you and Mochi. Meow.

Excellent Fusion. I'm still with me, Molly here, and we have another dedication from JY. Good evening to you, DJ Molly. I'm dedicating this to you. Oh, thank you. You give me fever, and to all listeners of Trax FM, thank you and have a great weekend with your 15 ice creams. If you just tuned in, I had really, I don't know, a lot of scoops of ice cream, and I'm really enjoying it right here at Trax FM, and I do hope it's not going to give me fever, unless if it's this favorite song by Peggy Lee.

and that was Fever by Peggy Lee. Hi, everybody. This is Trax Night Fusion with me, Molly. 34 minutes past 10 p.m. And we have another very sweet dedication right here, which I'm going to shout out on air. And he says, "Hi, Molly. I love the vibes tonight. It's Fahmy here. Can I please request Won't Go Home Without You by Maroon 5 for my wife, who's currently working night shift at the hospital? She's probably exhausted right now, so I just wanted to remind her that me and the kids are waiting at home and we love her very much."

tracks, Night Fusion with me, Molly, still in the song dedication hour. Okay, so we have one dedication right here. She says, "Hi, Molly, Carla here. Can you please play Confident by Demi Lovato for everybody, especially my friend Farah, who always says she's 5 minutes away confidently when she hasn't even showered yet." Carla, you know what? You are so me, because I do have a friend like Farah. Anywho, Farah, this is for you. Stay confident, stay

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From 8 p.m. to midnight, Tracks Night Fusion brings you the smoothest, most relaxing tracks to set the perfect mood. 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

53 minutes past 10 p.m. right here on Tracks Night Fusion with me, Molly, and we are officially in the final few stretch of the song request hour. So I'd like to say thank you so much, everybody, for all of your song requests. And stay tuned, because in the next hour, we will be doing some... I'm going to share some facts with you guys. And we are 7 minutes away up until the news updates at 11 p.m. with Kevin. 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
2: Assalam alaikum, Badani, the news at 11. The socio-economic performance of several states appeared stable in the first quarter of 2026, supported by controlled inflation, a stable labour market, positive business sentiment, and increasing population growth. According to the State Socio-Economic Indicators report published by the Department of Statistics Malaysia, the Federal Territories continue to maintain resilient socio-economic performance, driven by sustainable economic activities, a stable labour market, and controlled price movements. Separately, operating hours for Bukit Jalil LRT station will be extended until 12:30 a.m. on Sunday to accommodate spectators attending the Malaysia Cup final between Johor Darul Ta'zim JDT and Kuching City FC at the National Stadium in Bukit Jalil. The final is scheduled to kick off at 9 p.m. this Saturday. Rapid Rail Sdn Bhd said train operating hours for both the Ampang Sri Petaling line and the Putrajaya line would also be extended to facilitate passenger movement after the match concludes. Meanwhile, the Johor Fisheries Department has confirmed the discovery of bone fragments believed to belong to a whale species in the area around Desaru Beach, Kota Tinggi, recently. It said that the specimen was found by a Singaporean tourist on May 3rd, who then initially sent an email notification to the Department of Wildlife and National Parks. In world news, 20 Iranian sailors aboard a vessel seized by the US in waters near Singapore returned home after diplomatic efforts led to their release. In statements carried by the Mehr News Agency, Iran's ambassador to Pakistan, Reza Amiri Mogadam, thanked the Pakistani government for its humanitarian and goodwill efforts in securing the release of the sailors, who he said had been in difficult conditions after the seizure. The British government today published historic documents on the 2001 appointment of Andrew Mountbatten Windsor, saying it found no evidence that formal due diligence or security vetting was carried out at the time. The government agreed to release the documents after an opposition party used a rare parliamentary device to request the publication of files about Andrew Mountbatten Windsor's appointment as a government trade representative. And finally, in sports, tennis, Jannik Sinner and Novak Djokovic will not be able to meet until the French Open final after the pair were placed in opposite halves of the men's draw today. On the other hand, women's world number one Aryna Sabalenka faces a tough potential road to the final with Naomi Osaka, Victoria Ombouko and reigning champion Coco Gauff all potential hurdles for the Belarusian. And that concludes the news tonight, edited by Mas Elizawati. Our next news broadcast will be at 7 a.m. tomorrow. Do join us then. Thanks for your company. Salam, Melissa Madani.
3: Trax Night Fusion, Molly here. Kevin!
4: Yeah.
3: The final hour for both of us. I mean,
4: right,
3: for you too.
4: Yeah.
3: Okay, so before you leave, I just have one final question. Mm. Because this was what my friends asked me.
4: Okay.
3: So if, let's just say, you went missing in the grocery store, I don't know, say for 1 hour or so, which aisle will we be able to find you?
4: It'll be the biscuits aisle.
3: What? Oh,
4: yeah,
3: okay.
4: You know.
3: I guess I'm the weird one.
4: Why?
3: Because my answer would be the vegetables aisle. Because I just love to look at the salad and smell the freshness of the greens. This is me.
4: Okay.
3: Yeah.
4: It's totally opposite.
3: Yeah, it's the total opposite with everybody, apparently. But anyhow, Kevin, enjoy, take care of yourself, and drive home safely, all right?
4: You too.
3: All right, then, bye.
4: Bye.

Stronger by Kanye West. 18 minutes past 11 p.m. right here on Tracks Night Fusion. Okay, guys, I found out something that honestly makes me feel better about being competitive during game night. Yes, I'm talking about games right now. So apparently board games, they're actually good for your brain as you get older. You know, games like Monopoly, Scrabble, all that arguing over fake money and flipping the table emotionally. Yes, it's apparently helping your brain stay active and may even reduce the risk of dementia and cognitive decline later in life. So basically, if your family says you're too dramatic during Scrabble, just tell them that you're protecting your neurological health. Honestly though, I love this because it's such a nice excuse to disconnect from screens for a bit, you know, and just hang out with people properly again. You know, if even if Monopoly still destroys friendships, but at the very least, it helps with your neurological health, all right? All right, now, on top of that, let's listen to this song from Linkin Park, New Divine. Enjoy, everybody. Tracks FM.

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It's 11:30 p.m. right here on Trax Night Fusion. You know, whenever I listen to that song, it always reminds me of this Suicide Squad film where they have Harley Quinn, Joker, Deadshot, and many more. Anywho, so I have one random fact that I want to share with all of you. It is really random. So apparently, quicksand is not as terrifying as movies made us believe. So it turns out it's actually really hard for a person to completely sink because, you know, the human body is less dense than quicksand, meaning that we are lighter than quicksand. So you see all those dramatic scenes where someone disappears in 5 seconds? Lies. They're basically lies. And if you ever end up in a quicksand for some reason, I mean, first of all, why are you there? But okay, never mind. Let's assume it might happen or whatnot, but it's just a good knowledge for us, right? Survival knowledge. So expert says, firstly, you don't panic. Lean back slowly, keep your arms out and gently move your legs side to side to work your way out. So basically, if this ever happens to you, stay calm, but don't behave like you're in an action movie, okay? Stay tuned for more facts right here at Trax FM.

Smells Like Teen Spirit by Nirvana. It is 42 minutes past 11 p.m. right here on Trax Night Fusion with me, Molly, in the final hour. Okay, guys, so they got me thinking about, you know, somehow you record your own voice and you get traumatized out of it. Yeah, I know. So, you know, you record a voice note and then you feel confident and then you play back and then you're thinking, oh my God, who is that? Because that cannot be me. But apparently, there's actual science behind it. So, you see, the reason your voice sounds different to you is because when you speak, the sound travels through the air and through the bones in your head, which makes your voice sound deeper and fuller to yourself. Yes. Meanwhile, everybody else only hears the normal outside version. So technically, the recorded voice is your real voice. I know. We all need a moment here. Honestly, though, it explains why people panic hearing themselves on the radio for the first time. But trust me, most of your time, your voice sounds way better to other people than it does in your head. Aha, this is from me to you at Trax FM. And we're going to rock this hour with this song, Roxette, The Look. 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

0: And that was Moment of Glory by the Scorpions. Hi, everybody. We are 53 minutes past 11 p.m. right here on Tracks Night Fusion, 7 minutes away up until midnight. I'd like to say thank you so much, everybody, for sticking around with me, Molly, on Tracks Night Fusion. And thank you so much for all of your song requests. Thank you again for tuning in. I am just so grateful today, full of positivity. And most importantly, remember, because it is quite heady recently, the sun is very sunny and extremely friendly, so stay hydrated. Remember, girls, guys, everybody, to always put on your sunscreen for protection from UV rays, because as I mentioned in the previous hours, skin cancer in Malaysia is on sky high, so let's all do our part to safeguard our skin and our health. Now remember, you're strong, beautiful, and true, and there is nothing in this world that you cannot do. Take care of your heart, drive safe if you're on the road, and remember, sometimes the right songs find us exactly when we need it. 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
1: Oh, man. Oh, look at that girl right there. Goodness gracious. Oh, that girl fine, man. Look at the. Oh, she just too fine. She knows she fine, too.
2: She is banging.
1: Oh, she's off the hook.
2: She looks good. You're right.
1: And I bet you can't nobody get that girl.
2: Chris, I can get her.
1: Can't get in that girl. Mike, I guarantee you can't get that girl.
2: Watch me get that girl.
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2: I can get her.
1: All right, come on in. 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

0: you know what I mean, and you know what you need, and so does he. But does it happen?
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3: I do my makeup in somebody else's car. We order different drinks at the same bars.

0: Hey, Els, did you know over half of Malaysian adults overweight?
1: Oh, no, that's alarming. So what can we do about it?
0: I guess everybody needs to stay active. That's the key. Just 20 minutes, in fact. A 20-minute workout daily, that's going to make a big difference.
1: Really? Even with our busy schedules?
0: Even with your busy schedule. Absolutely. It doesn't have to be intense. Simple activities, walking, dancing, all that counts. Let's start small and then build from there.
1: All right, I'm in. A little effort each day for better health sounds like a plan.
0: Great. Let's inspire others to join us too. Small steps can lead to big changes.
1: Right, so let's start with us. All right, Green, let's go. One, two, three, and a four.
0: One, wait, I'm still at one.
1: Six, seven, two, eight,
0: three.

Your life matters. 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This message brought to you by Trax FM

0: We sometimes forget the most important things in our lives. Imagine for a moment the unimaginable. A child left behind in a hot car. 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Always check the backseat before leaving your vehicle. 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

Just a quick heads up. Starting August 26th, the new Cybersecurity Act 2024, or Act 854, is now in action. It's all about keeping our online world safer. So, if you spot a cybersecurity issue, big or small, here's the deal. You've got 6 hours to report it to the National Cyber Coordination and Command Center, also known as NC4. Yep, just 6 hours. And don't worry, it's all online. You just need to send in the basic details first, and you can add more info over the next 14 days. Easy, right? It's all about keeping everyone safe online. So stay alert and follow the new rules. 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
1: 14 minutes past 6. Good morning, Belicia. All to hear with you up to 10 a.m. Flying solo, of course, on this lovely, 22nd of May. And if you didn't know, today is International Day for Biological Diversity. I've got information on that in just a bit. But of course, we'll get in touch with Bette Belicia on today's little weather. Also, coming up, we'll head over to some headlines to get you updated on what's happening in and around the country.
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1: All right, over 500 people gathered at the National Mosque yesterday for the Yasin reading and Doa Selamat ceremony in conjunction with the official birthday celebration of the Yang di-Pertuan Agong Sultan Ibrahim. Now, the ceremony brought together government leaders, security forces, dignitaries, and also members of the public in the moment of prayer and unity. And honestly, amidst all this chaos that's happening around the world and online, it's nice to see that we all can combine and just sit down in one place and respectfully, regardless of what background we are. Aside from that, heads up to football fans. If you're heading to the Malaysia Cup final at Bukit Jalil tomorrow night, Rapid KL's got you post-match journey covered, because the train services at Bukit Jalil Stadium station will be extended until 12:30 a.m. involving both the Ampang Sri Petaling line and Putra Jaya line. So fans can get home easier after the game. An important thing to note as well is the Sungai Besi station will be the only station open for interchange between the two lines, while other stations stay closed as usual. But yes, you can still exit at any station along the route. And Rapid KL is also encouraging fans to use park and ride and go cashless, of course, with touch and go for a smoother travel. And finally, Sabah could be heading for the major healthcare reset, because the state government is currently refining several healthcare reforms, including possible amendments to the public health ordinance, stronger pharmacy regulations, and even plans for a Sabah State Health Council to improve healthcare governance and also autonomy. So they're looking into the public health issues, like particularly when it comes to sewerage management, which honestly sounds boring until you realize that these things directly affect clean water, disease prevention, and also overall quality of life. So yeah, that's the latest update so far.
2: Now you're updated. Let's get back to the music. 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

Hendrix with a song called Golden, 39 minutes past 6, Otto here. Good morning, Malaysia. Lovely, lovely Friday, 22nd of May. And today is International Day for Biological Diversity, which is just a fancy scientific way of saying, hey, let's celebrate all the weird stuff living on our Earth. Yes, seriously, nature is wild. And we share this rock with birds that do tango dances to get date, and fungi that literally communicate through an underground internet. Now, this year's theme is Be Part of the Plan, to save our ecosystem, of course. And no, you don't have to quit your job to go live with wolves in the forest and all that. But you can literally celebrate today with just not killing that little spider in your, I don't know, bathroom, bedroom, I don't know, living room. Let that little bugger live, yes, because he's just eating mosquitoes, making sure that you don't get bit or get annoyed by those mosquito stuff. But anyway, go plant also a native flower on your balcony if you have one, because it might help out the bees as well. And we need all these quirky creatures, because honestly, a planet with just humans and Wi-Fi sounds a little bit exhausting. But appreciate every single bug, every single living thing that's in your system right now, because it's Biological Diversity Day. All right. So anyway, talking about biodiversity, we also need the weather. And of course, we're going to get in touch with Matt Malaysia on that. So stick around for that one. In the meantime, Pink Sweat, or is it Sweet Sweats? I Feel Good, right here on Tracks. Good morning, Malaysia.

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1: Yes? No? 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
2: Official. Right, I'm reporting from a site where an impatient motorcyclist...
3: Impatient?
2: Oh, okay. A genius decided to jump the red light and he paid for it.
3: I didn't pay anyone.
2: 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Now he's sitting in a pool of blood. So, what do you have to say?
3: I should have stopped.
2: That's right, ladies and gentlemen. You heard it from the genius.
3: Oh, you're lucky I'm injured.
4: Yellow means slow down. Red means stop. Beat the red light and you just might end up like genius here. Stop on red. You can make a difference.
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0: move to Mukah before slowly dissipating. For Peninsula and Sabah, clear skies right now. You can expect sunny and bright weather for this morning. However, the conditions might shift later in the day. Rain with thunderstorms are expected over Terengganu, Pahang, East Johor and also the interior parts of Perak and also Selangor. The clouds are also expected to build up over Kuta, East Coast, interior and Tawau Sabah and also almost all divisions in Sarawak, especially the inland part like Kapit. So guys, always keep your umbrella nearby. Alright, that's all for now. For the latest weather updates, head over to Malaysia's official website at www.mit.gov.my and check out our social media pages. 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
1: Thank you so much, Wani. All right, so what's the plan for this weekend? Anything?
0: This weekend I'll be working.
1: Working. Okay. All right. No, thank you so much, Wani. You have a great day.
0: Okay. You bye. Too. Bye-bye.
1: All right. So looking at the air quality in the country, seems that most level readings are, and most in the country are recording moderate level readings so far. And the highest so far is in Kuala Lumpur with a reading of 67. So that's the current weather updates and also the air quality. So remember to stay tuned. We got the news coming up at the top of the hour. And then I'll be back after with the... Well, I've got some business news as well, so stick around. For now, Celine Dion, I'm Alive, Radio and Tracks.

Good morning and happy Friday. I'm Stella with the main news at 7. The headlines. All 428 activists released. Malaysians expected home Sunday. And Federal Highway motorcycle lane upgrade to be done in August.

0: All 428 humanitarian activists aboard the Global Sumut Flotilla GSF 2.0, including 29 Malaysians detained by Israeli forces in international waters, have been released, with the Malaysian group due to return home on Sunday. Sumut Nusantara Command Centre, SNCC, Director General Datuk Sani Arabi Abdul Halim Arabi said the SNCC has been informed by Prime Minister Datuk Sri Anwar Ibrahim that Turkish President Recep Tayyip Erdogan had dispatched three Turkish Airlines aircraft to Ramon Airport, located in Israeli territory.
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0: He was speaking on the latest developments of the GSF 2.0 mission in Sepang yesterday. Meanwhile, the SNCC has confirmed that GSF 2.0 activist Muhammad Hariz Azrami, also known as Harox, has received threats believed to be linked to a proxy of the Israeli Zionist regime. In this regard, Datuk Sani Arabi said a number of security measures have been put in place for Harox, aged 26, and his mother.
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0: Over in the United Nations headquarters, the UN said Thursday Israeli settlers carried out at least 49 attacks that caused casualties or property damage, citing figures documented by the UN Office for the Coordination of Humanitarian Affairs, OCHA. UN spokesperson Stefan Duharik said in New York,
2: "In just 1 week, between the 12th and the 18th of May, OCHA documented at least 49 attacks by Israeli settlers that caused casualties or damage, including a rise in arson attacks against homes, farmland, vehicles, and a mosque. With this, over 870 settler attacks across more than 220 communities have caused casualties or property damage this year alone."
0: The 20 million ringgit motorcycle lane upgrade project on the federal highway FT002 has now reached 43% and is expected to be fully completed by August. Metin Shah Alam, Works Minister Datuk Sri Alexander Nantalingi, said the high-impact project also includes the installation of lighting facilities worth 6 million ringgit to illuminate the entire stretch for the safety of the riders.
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0: The minister also confirmed his party is conducting a detailed study to identify motorcycle routes on the highways, especially in urban areas that have similar structures for the purpose of upgrading. Two men in their 20s and 40s have been detained to assist investigations into a helium gas cylinder explosion at an expo site, which claimed the life of a trader near a supermarket in Sungai Petani, Kedah yesterday. Kuala Muda District Police Chief ACP Hanyan Ramlan said investigations are still in the early stages to determine the cause of the incident, and the police are also working to identify the owner of the helium gas cylinder. The site will be temporarily closed to allow investigations to be carried out. Earlier, it was reported a man was killed while three others were injured in the explosion involving a helium gas cylinder at the expo site near a supermarket in Sungai Petani. The deceased was identified as Azmi Ahmad, 42, while the identities of the injured have yet to be confirmed. Sungai Petani Fire and Rescue Station Chief and Operations Commander, Senior Fire Superintendent 2, Siti Nur Afiza Mohamed Noor, said the injured victims included a 15-year-old boy and two men aged 36 and 49. Coming up, NASA's latest telescope aims for a fresh and deeper look at the universe. But first, International Energy Agency IEA Executive Director Fatih Birol warned on Thursday that the global oil market may enter a red zone in July and August this year as fuel demand rise and stocks dwindle. Birol noted the supply crisis triggered by the situation in the West Asia was initially cushioned by spare capacity in the global oil market, but that oil stocks are now gradually decreasing. The 32 members of the IEA on March 11th unanimously agreed to make 400 million barrels of oil from their emergency reserves available to the market in response to disruptions caused by the Middle East conflict. The IEA stands ready to coordinate further reserve releases if necessary. The Nancy Grace Roman Space Telescope, poised to redefine astronomical exploration, will be a window into the matter an energy scientist cannot see. Jason Hyland, NASA Roman Flight Segment and Observatory Manager, explained on Thursday how the telescope will scan space about 1,000 times faster than Hubble, allowing to understand dark matter and dark energy in ways never before possible.
4: The Roman Space Telescope will study huge areas. It's about 100 times the view that the Hubble Space Telescope has. We're actually in the clean room here at the Goddard Space Flight Center where the observatory is being assembled, and we're in the final stages of it. We'll be cataloging over 20 billion celestial objects, and one of the things that will enable us to do is to help understand whether our solar system is unique in the universe or whether there are other solar systems just like it out there, which would certainly imply that perhaps there is more chance of life than not.
0: According to NASA, preparations are underway for launch as early September on a SpaceX Falcon Heavy rocket from Launch Complex 39A at NASA's Kennedy Space Center in Florida. In sports, Malaysia emerged as Group B champions in the Team Regu event of the 2026 Sepak Takraw World Cup after recording a stylish 3-0 victory over Myanmar in their final group match at the Titi Wangsa Stadium in Kuala Lumpur last night. The victory completed an unbeaten run for the national squad in the group stage, while also redeeming their disappointment following a previous defeat to Myanmar in the Regu event. Despite having already secured a spot in the quarterfinals early on, Ahmad Jais Baharun's men still delivered an energetic performance. Malaysia is scheduled to face Japan in the quarterfinal today in their bid to advance further and chase the championship title. And finally, LIV Golf is seeking up to $350 million in new investment and plans to shrink to a 10-event schedule while giving players equity stakes in a bid to survive the loss of its Saudi sovereign wealth fund backing after 2026. Sources told Reuters on Thursday, investment bank Ducera Partners, which is advising LIV Golf, began presenting the plan to potential backers on Thursday. The league's players have been briefed on the plan and have responded positively.

And now a recap of the headlines. All 428 activists released. Malaysians expected home Sunday. And Federal Highway motorcycle lane upgrade to be done in August. That was the news edited by Marian Awor. Salam Malaysia Madani.

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Tevin Campbell, Can We Talk? 23 minutes past 7. Good morning, Malaysia. Arthur here with you. Now, you know this economy is wild when cheap cement becomes good news to you. And but this could actually help more Malaysians afford a home. So REDA Malaysia is supporting the government's move to continue the Semen Rahmah initiative with another 1.6 million tons of lower cost cement added to help developers manage rising construction costs. Because let's be real, when building material gets expensive, house prices usually follow twos. Yeah. So REDA says this initiative could help keep affordable homes within reach for Malaysians during these tough economic times. And since launching in 2023, the program has already over 317,000 tons of cement to build nearly 12,000 affordable homes nationwide. So yes, cement isn't exciting, but until it helps you finally, if you can afford a house, then it becomes exciting. Anyway, Olivia Dean, So Easy to Fall in Love, Radio and Tracks. Good morning, Malaysia.

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1: Good morning, Malaysia. Otto here with you. Now, imagine applying for a loan, but instead of digging through tons of documents and praying for a fast approval, your financial data securely does the talking for you. Yes, that's basically what Bank Negara is working on with Malaysia's upcoming open finance system, launching in phases, of course, from next year. But for small businesses, this could be huge because instead of just looking at traditional paperwork, lenders could also assess cash flow and transaction history for a fairer shot at financing. And yes, when if this links with my digital ID in the future, Bank Negara says your consent still comes first. So less paperwork, smoother approvals, and of course, smarter banking for all. Anyway, coming up, Stella with the market report and other insights as well. For now, Guns N' Roses, Sweet Child of Mine, right here on Tracks.

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2: Good morning, good morning.
1: Hey, Jake Bustella. How are you?
2: Hello, I'm good, I'm good.
1: Had your breakfast already?
2: Not yet.
1: No?
2: Later.
1: Okay, all right. So let's get this straight, all right? So The Asia-Pacific Economic Cooperation APEC Policy Support Unit, or PSU, says that Asia-Pacific region's economy grew 3.3% in 2025.
2: Mm-hmm.
1: Okay. And exceeding the earlier projection of 3.2%. So what is the expected growth rate this year, you think? Can you share with us maybe, will it increase for the better or vice versa?
2: Okay. So from what I understand, growth is projected to ease to 3.1% this year. And it will moderate further 3.0% in 2027 as the output expansion slows in more than half of APEC economies. Now, this is according to the policy research and analysis arm of APEC in its latest report. So the APEC Regional Trends Analysis for May 2026 report attributed the weakening outlook to wider disruptions in the West Asia, which has sent oil prices surging by 52.8% since February 2026, right? And it has surged to $103.90 per barrel in March, compared to $68 per barrel previously.
1: So the surge is disrupting global shipping and logistics and pushing food prices higher across the region, right?
2: Right. So unfortunately, and according to APEC PSU Director Carlos Kuriyama, the region entered 2026 with a short-term resilience intact. But knock-on energy price shocks, weakening demand, intensifying supply chain disruptions, and narrowing space to respond to economic shocks and are casting a longer shadow over the medium-term outlook. And Kuriyama's statement was also supported by the PSU analyst Ria C. Hernando. And according to Hernando, the pressure extends to food security, as food production may be affected, noting that APEC imports 27% of its nitrogen-based fertilizers from the West Asia. So for example, Hernando said, the deteriorating trade outlook with growth in the volume of merchandise exports projected to significantly a decline to 3.7% between 2026 and 2028, from a strong 7.6% recorded in 2025.
1: I see. All right. So thanks so much for that summary, Stella.
2: Okay.
1: Okay. So yesterday's market recap. Let's go.
2: All right. So let's start with stocks. Now, Bursa Malaysia ended at its intraday low yesterday as investor sentiment stayed cautious amid continued foreign outflows. Although the weakness may present a bargain hunting opportunities in fundamentally sound blue chip counters. So at 5 p.m. yesterday, the FBMKLCI eased 9.33 points or 0.54% to 1,708.36 from Wednesday's close of 1,717.69. Market breadth was negative, with losers outpacing gainers 656 to 508. There were 565 unchanged counters, 989 untraded and 32 suspended. Turnover fell to 3.49 billion units worth 3.70 billion ringgit, compared with 4.15 billion units worth 4.29 billion ringgit on Wednesday. On the currency market, the ringgit edged higher against the US dollar at the close, supported by strong domestic fundamentals. At 6 p.m. yesterday, the ringgit appreciated to 3.9595 to 9630 versus the greenback from 3.9675 to 9715 at Wednesday's close. Turning to commodities, the physical price of gold as at 5 p.m. yesterday stood at 558 ringgit and 43 cents per gram, up 4 ringgit and 13 cents from 554 ringgit and 30 cents at 5 p.m. on Wednesday. Looking at oil prices, West Texas Intermediate rose 0.8% to $99.07 per barrel, while Brent North Sea crude gained 0.7% to $105.74 per barrel. And at 4 p.m. yesterday, crude palm oil delivery prices traded between 4,460 ringgit per tonne and 4,470 ringgit per tonne. That wraps up yesterday's market recap.
1: All right. So thank you very much, Stella, for that.
2: Thank you.
1: How's your weekend going to look like?
2: My weekend. Oh, it's going to be fun. We're celebrating friend's birthday, so we'll be doing a fun activity.
1: Oh, okay. Mm-hmm. What considers fun activity for you?
2: Fun, as in something that's not done on a daily basis. I wouldn't say unusual, but something that you would do once in a while or thing.
1: Is it more like sitting down? Because you're usually on the go, so it's like sitting down just looking at people people watching you?
2: No. Is it not? But yeah, you know, that's the thing. I think we should all do something, out of the norm once in a while. Okay. Right? Don't you agree?
1: Out of the norm. Okay. Yes. Some people might take it differently in a way. I would say something which is out of the norm for me is just sitting down and just doing nothing.
2: That's out of the norm for you and stroking, petting your cat.
1: Yes. Right? Petting cats, feeding them. Eventually, they are my machikan. They are my boss. So yes, I have to listen to them constantly.
2: I'm sure they eat better than you.
1: Ah, like, I wish. Yeah, well, anyway, thank you so much, Stella.
2: Okay.
1: Have a pleasant weekend ahead.
2: All right, you too.
1: Bye.
2: Bye, Otto.
1: All right, stick around. We're going to get in touch with LLM Traffic on today's traffic report, so stick around.
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